0: 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Colin Cowherd. 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Covino and Rich. The Odd Couple with Rob Parker and Kelvin Washington. 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And The Ben Maller Show. 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
1: A 66-year-old man from Ensenada, Mexico, received minor injuries Tuesday afternoon when the 2023 BMW XS he was driving south on I-55 ran off the right side of the roadway and struck a tree and then overturned. The man was taken to Mercy Hospital Jefferson by a St. Genevieve County ambulance. The crash happened about 1:50 p.m. at the 156-mile marker. The BMW was a total loss and was removed by Boyd's Towing. Illinois Governor J.B. Pritzker and the Illinois Department of Commerce and Economic Opportunity have announced $5 million is now available in tourism funding through three grant programs: the Route 66 Grant Program, the International Tourism Grant Program, and the Tourism Marketing Partnership Grant Program. Grantees will be selected through a competitive Notice of Funding Opportunity process. Squirrel hunting is a rewarding and accessible hunting activity with deep roots in Missouri. The abundant game animal was an important resource for many throughout Missouri's history. While hunting squirrels may not be as popular as deer or turkey today, squirrels still provide enjoyable hunting and excellent table fare for those who pursue them. The Missouri Department of Conservation will offer a virtual program on squirrel hunting basics from 6 to 8 p.m. on Tuesday, June 9th. To register, you can see the story in today's Sun-Times News online for details. Ameren, Missouri has energized a new substation to support reliability and provide additional system capacity in Cape Girardeau County. The substation, located near the Cape JC Municipal Golf Course, will serve around 3,400 customers in northern Cape Girardeau and Jackson. The upgraded substation is outfitted with equipment designed to automatically reduce outages and support faster restoration. The Randolph County, Illinois Sheriff's Office has released its latest report of arrests among those listed as arrested: 20-year-old Thomas Johnson of Steelville on May 22nd by Steelville police for unlawful possession of a controlled substance, unlawful possession of alcohol by a minor, and retail theft. 32-year-old Philip Roscoe of Evansville arrested May 24th by Chester police for aggravated domestic battery. 42-year-old Dwayne Hafner of Chester arrested May 24th by Chester police for violation of sex offender registration. Every 4 years, the Special Olympics of North America brings together athletes from all 52 U.S. programs for national summer games. This year, the 2026 Special Olympics USA Games will take place June 20th through the 26th in Minneapolis, Minnesota, and Special Olympics Missouri will bring together athletes from all 52 U.S. programs for national summer games. This year, the 2026 Special Olympics USA Games will take place June 20th through the

0: this game six is Alex Caruso. Mm. Right, he's been a gnat to Wemby.
1: Western Conference Finals MVP.
0: 40-1 last we looked at the odds. third favorite behind SGA and Wembanyama. But, you know, Wembanyama, curious, how many minutes can he carry you? Can you fight through when he's off the court? How much do you lose? Because we saw the plus-minus differential going into game five was absolutely immense. Right, it was what, minus 38 when he was off the court, and so you're losing those second unit. You lose your intimidator at the rim, and certainly we talked about his rebounding hasn't been there. But Caruso disappeared in game four, had a big fat zero in terms of the points column. Still contributed in his other ways, but you didn't have everybody else because Williams shot terribly. The other Williams still isn't playing. Mitchell's not available. So, yeah, for you, you definitely want to see the Spurs, right? We talk about them rotationally and the youth factor, and we've seen a lot of bad turnovers, unforced errors along the way, and the frustration to where with the physicality that OKC's brought, even game five, Chet got a little chesty,
1: yeah,
0: as it were,
1: yeah,
0: after playing you know, disappearing for the first, wearing the cloak of invisibility, to go back to your Harry Potter analogy. he showed up big in game five. He's got to be big once again. Or if he goes chesty in San Antonio, is he suddenly in foul trouble? And so all of a sudden, Wemby has an even clearer spot to the basket. So it'll be a curious checker game. But I'm really excited to be able to watch this one to see the SGA part of it.
1: Yeah, I mean, I would like to be able to say that I feel confident with the Knicks and I could feel confident the Knicks and the Thunder. First two games in Oklahoma City, I can see the Knicks. Absolutely have to get one of the first two games. The one thing I keep coming back to is that, to be quite honest, I keep coming back to this, is that does SGA really think he's going to go to the free throw line in the finals against the Knicks like he has been over the course of his career? That is not going to happen.
0: Who's refereeing?
1: Can you imagine? Patrick Ewing. Patrick Ewing.
0: Is he going to wear that cool jaunty hat, Charles S. Dutton rock like thing,
1: and knee pads?
0: Well, yes, no.
1: The officiating crew will be Patrick Ewing, Bernard King, and John Starks. I would say Marbury, but he really does a great job with the crowd, so I'd like to keep him there.
0: No.
1: He's kind of like an unofficial coach.
0: He's found his new calling.
1: So he's got a thing there. But those will be your three referees for the game.
0: Current odds, plus 110 to plus 135 for the Thunder to win the title, implied about 45%. The Knicks, your second favorite, about a 30% probability, and the Spurs thereafter. So it's the curiosity of for your squad. Yeah, you'd love to see the Spurs, especially Wemby, because he disappears, man.
1: Yeah,
0: he's not playing. He's Bruce Banner too often.
1: Tell me, man,
0: you got to listen to the whole show. I mean, that was the analogy from the end of last week. Might have been the best cinematic one that we pulled, because he has played that way a couple of times.
1: Yeah.
0: And then there's yesterday where you couldn't even get him to show up. You know, like trying to elicit the come on, big guy, come on. No, he didn't even show up at the podium.
1: No, and look, and if I could see the Spurs, if they get out of this round, all of a sudden, hey, they hit a new level in the next round, but they're not. Again, they look like they are just holding on at this point. So I don't see it where, hey, Wemby's going to suddenly get rejuvenated for the NBA Finals. Again, they've been running him around a lot. I'm sure Mike Brown is seeing what the Thunder are doing, saying, yep, this is kind of what we have to do to Wemby. We got to run him around, exhaust him. So the fourth quarter, he doesn't have the energy needed. This is what we're going to do. I don't see this as being a, hey, the Spurs are in a rough patch and they hit the finals and suddenly we're a new team. I can see that for the Thunder, but I can't see that for the Spurs.
0: No, I mean, we keep talking about, you know, the longevity and history of these Knicks players together, right? They know each other. They go through the ebb and flow of the season, right? January sucked. You were calling for trades, and Karl Anthony Towns was going to get shipped out of town. Even in that series against the Hawks, you were firing everybody.
1: Yeah. Game
0: you
1: three.
0: Weather the storm,
1: sure,
0: and you come back through, and there's no panic in this squad. Whereas we've seen several instances, the young guards for San Antonio, where suddenly the moment looked really big. So
1: exit out of Fresca, exit Swollen Dome, the Jason Smith Show with my best friend Mike Harmon. Time to find out what's trending in the wide world of sports from someone who brought in Uncrustables.
0: Yay!
1: For all of us tonight.
2: Show did.
1: It's Monty Bolaños.
2: Yeah, if I can't lose 3 pounds, neither are you guys.
1: You got to eat the Calteen bars, I'm telling you. It's all water weight. You're going to put on the water weight, and then it's all going to come off all at once.
2: Okay. Can't wait to do it. I also can't wait for the NBA playoffs to continue Thursday, later today. If you're already on the East Coast, Game 6 between the Spurs and the Thunder is going to tip off from San Antonio at 8:30 Eastern time. I know you're waiting for the actual finals because of the Knicks. Knicks Muse is an account on Twitter. I don't know if you follow it, but they posted a video from somebody else and gave the person credit of Pope Leo, and the Pope Leo clearly acknowledges the guy in the video and gives him like a blessing and a thumbs up, and the guy is wearing a Knicks shirt. So everyone's like, the Pope has blessed the Knicks. He's blessed the Knicks. He's on board.
1: Did he do the sign
2: he
1: of the
2: did. He did. Yeah. He did.
1: Now, he may have also said, I want you to take that Knicks shirt and get your friend and get the hell out of here.
2: He may have done that. I don't think that.
0: That's blasphemous, and now the Knicks will lose.
1: Like just making the sign of the cross. You get that Knicks shirt and your friend and get the hell out
2: of here. Leo has like a smile. He gives him a thumbs up. Okay. He's like all for it. He's just like me. We are all just Knicks fans. All of us at in. Trust me, he has jumped on board. I'm more of a Knicks fan because Madison Square Garden Sports and the Knicks are going to donate hundreds of free tickets to underprivileged youth in the New York City area for the NBA Finals games, all at Madison Square Garden. Things not so hot for SGA, though. Underdog Sports, a sports prediction market, received a cease and desist letter regarding a promotion that makes fun of Shai Gilgeous-Alexander's efforts to draw fouls, specifically an operation game that I'm trying to win. Okay, who else is trying to win? Well, the Carolina Hurricanes are trying to move on to the Stanley Cup Finals, and they shut out the Montreal Canadiens 4-0 in Game 4 of the Eastern Conference Finals. They now have a 3-1 series lead. Baseball on Wednesday night, Ohtani pitched 6 hitless innings, had a leadoff home run as the Dodgers defeated the Rockies 4-1 to complete the 3-game sweep. LA has also won 5 in a row. Yankees shut out the Royals 7-0. They completed a 4-game sweep. White Sox blew out the Twins 15-2. Rookie Munetaka Murakami hit his 20th home run of the season. Orioles crushed the Rays 11-2. Blaze Alexander with his first home run of the season and ended with 6 RBI, while Pete Alonso reached 1,000 career hits. I know Jason cares about that one. Cubs snapped out of a 10-game losing streak with a 10-4 win over the Pirates. Mets snapped out of their 5-game losing streak with a 4-2 win over the Reds. Golf News Sports Illustrated reports Tiger Woods did not submit an entry for the Open Championship, indicating that for a second consecutive year, Woods is going to miss all of the season's major championships. No major surprise there. In men's college hoops, lastly here, guys, the following players have withdrawn from the NBA draft. Baylor wing Tunde Yesufu. I think I said that right. He withdrew and committed to St. John's, so he's on the move. All SEC point guard Tyler Tanner withdrew, but he's returning to Vanderbilt. Point guard Jeremy Fears returning for his junior year at Michigan State. Woo!
1: No, clearly, TJ, he had nothing to fear but Fears himself in but going back to school. Very nice.
2: Thank you.
1: All right. And thank you for the Uncrustables.
2: My pleasure. Thanks for the food, guys.
1: Victory. I think that's like the rejected name of a Disney superhero animated movie. How about the Uncrustables? Yeah, I don't know about that. Nah, I don't know.
0: Might be out there.
1: No, we have one hero who's all peanut butter and he's sticky, and the other one who's all jelly and people slip and fall. Yeah, I don't know. The Uncrustables. Yeah, I don't know. Yeah, it's a tough one.
0: We could get that to
1: Uncrustables.
0: What is it on the evening swim?
1: Adult Swim. And one would be bread, where it'd be really soft, because Uncrustables is soft bread. And some, like, if someone was falling, like the bread would run and it would cushion their fall like a big. Oh no, maybe we have something with the Uncrustables here. Oh, we might be something.
0: Or he's soft and he just complains about everything.
1: Oh,
0: he's soft. Because then we don't have to put as much money into the animation. It's more about the comedy writing.
1: Exit out of Fresca, exit Swollen Dome. Jason Smith, Mike Harmon, live from the Fox Sports Radio studios. Coming up next, boy, an NBA final story you got to hear to believe. That's next, Fox.
3: 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Jason Smith and Mike Harmon have a YouTube channel for the show. Just search The Jason Smith Show with Mike Harmon. You want to see Harmon's calves? How about Jason's Jets or Nick's onesie? It's all there, plus more. Seriously. Hit the subscribe button and hit that thumbs up icon and comment away. 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
1: So, I think people have a little too much free time. And I really, I have an open letter, something I need to say.
0: Oh, okay, I was going to say, just... I mean, you swept the Cavaliers. Yeah. That gives you a lot of idle hands out there.
1: You know, we saw, look, the Knicks going, as everybody excited, right? President Trump says he's going to go to game three or game four of the NBA Finals when the series comes back to Madison Square Garden.
0: Well, reports, I haven't been able to corroborate, but I'd seen a couple of people kind of floating out that some of the Knicks players thought it would be cool to have, you know, big-time people around, right?
1: Yeah, they're used to that.
0: I mean, no, but
1: Chalamet's got to say, "What? I'm not enough?
0: No,
1: I'm not. I'm Chalamet, man.
0: No, because you were on
1: hey,
0: board.
1: Hey, Danhausen, come on in.
0: Because you were 12. Danhausen has gotten you all the way through.
1: So, President Trump says he wants to come to Game Three or Game Four, one of the two games. And you know, he's been a New Yorker his whole life. He's a Knicks fan. And then today, you know, obviously, look, we've talked about this, about how, look, each side of the aisle is never coming together on anything. Democrats, Republicans, just not happening. We're so fractured. New York Governor Kathy Hochul wanted to weigh in on President Trump coming to Game 3 or Game 4. And she gets asked in an interview today about the president coming to the game, and she says there should be a stipulation for him to come to the game. And then she'd said something that just makes everybody go, oh my goodness, what is happening? So here's the Q&A where she's asked about Trump coming, and this is what she says.
16: Governor, what do you make of President Trump wanting to come to the NBA Finals? If the Knicks are possibly playing, do you think that he would go and you would also sit with him?
17: No.
16: What do you think of him saying he's a lifelong Knicks fan? I think that's how the Times reported it.
17: I ask him to name the starting lineup from 1993 championship team and see how he does.
18: Oh my God,
0: Georgia!
18: The 1993 championship team.
1: Wait, did the
0: Horace
1: Knicks,
0: Grant?
1: Did the Knicks win an analytic 93 championship? Maybe we won. Kenny Atkinson looked back and said, "Oh, hey, 93. Charles Smith actually made one of those dunks. Those shots that he got rejected 17,000 times.
0: This is like
1: the Knicks actually won.
0: Like the Spider Verse.
1: I mean,
0: it's the multiverse. It's the Doctor Strange holding up a one finger. Maybe she's part of that universe.
1: Name the members of those winners. Bill Wennington was St. John's. Then he went to the Bulls. He was great. Bill Cartwright, former Knick. All that. I mean, like, what do you mean championship team in 1993? They didn't win in 1993. They won in 1973. Now go all the way back. Phil Jackson was on the team.
0: Well, I mean, that's how you tie it together, though. I mean, because he was coach of those 93 Bulls. You know, so
1: I just beat
0: the Knicks.
1: I know that it's a very exciting time right now. This is really exciting. But let me just say this, please. Let the Knicks cook. Nobody go to the games. Nobody try to jump in and try to grab publicity on things. I want to say this about championship teams. Just let the Knicks cook. Let them do their thing. Okay. Let them go and play. I don't want to have to worry about, you know, what people are saying about the teams and going into the games. What do you think about this? And what do you think about that? Just leave the Knicks alone. Let the Knicks do their thing. Let the Knicks cook. Right.
0: Well, there were a lot more receipts from folks who didn't like the acquisition of Jalen Brunson. I'll let you guys all go and, Look at that.
1: Hey, Becky Hammon is courtside at the game.
0: Wasn't her. Somebody a little louder who professes to be a Knicks fan and now has beef with, or maybe he loves Danhausen.
1: I don't know. Well, I know Reggie Miller says the Knicks are the favorites. You know, I'd make the Knicks the favorite. Stop, Reggie. I know what you're doing. Just stop. Enjoy the lottery with the Pacers. No.
0: But see, the bandwagon gets really, really big and really loud, and certainly the political side of things.
1: We don't need any. We don't need any.
0: Everybody's jumping on board because it's an easy win.
1: We don't
0: look
1: need
0: at me. I support our local team.
1: I know, right? It's such
0: love me.
1: Look, it's the easiest thing for politicians to say. Hey, where's everybody gonna love something I say or something I do when I talk about a team that everybody loves, right? So I get that. I get that's an easy thing. But please, I know there's like 8 days until the next game. Just let the Knicks be. Just let
0: what's
1: the
0: great
1: Knicks
0: is be. Is if they just win, though, they become public enemy number one when they say we got to use a bunch of public funds for a parade and security. It's like, no, who's funding that? We shouldn't be paying for that.
1: The Knicks are the number one market evil empire, but they're the people's team because people are going to root for them against the evil Oklahoma City Thunder and they're flopping.
0: And the French.
1: Let's keep that narrative going, okay? Let's keep that narrative going.
0: Either
1: the
0: flopping or the French. They're cheering against them. USA.
1: Exit out by the Fresca exit, Swollen Dome. For Mike, I'm Jason. Coming up next is my buddy Ben Malley. 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

0: 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It's time for a River Region News update. 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
1: A 66-year-old man from Ensenada, Mexico, received minor injuries Tuesday afternoon when the 2023 BMW XS he was driving south on I-55 ran off the right side of the roadway and struck a tree and then overturned. The man was taken to Mercy Hospital Jefferson by a St. Genevieve County ambulance. The crash happened about 1:50 p.m. at the 156-mile marker. The BMW was a total loss and was removed by Boyd's Towing. Illinois Governor J.B. Pritzker and the Illinois Department of Commerce and Economic Opportunity have announced $5 million is now available in tourism funding through three grant programs: the Route 66 Grant Program, the International Tourism Grant Program, and the Tourism Marketing Partnership Grant Program. Grantees will be selected through a competitive Notice of Funding Opportunity process. Squirrel hunting is a rewarding and accessible hunting activity with deep roots in Missouri. The abundant game animal was an important resource for many throughout Missouri's history. While hunting squirrels may not be as popular as deer or turkey today, squirrels still provide enjoyable hunting and excellent table fare for those who pursue them. The Missouri Department of Conservation will offer a virtual program on squirrel hunting basics from 6 to 8 p.m. on Tuesday, June 9th. To register, you can see the story in today's Sun-Times News online for details. Ameren, Missouri has energized a new substation to support reliability and provide additional system capacity in Cape Girardeau County. The substation, located near the Cape JC Municipal Golf Course, will serve around 3,400 customers in northern Cape Girardeau and Jackson. The upgraded substation is outfitted with equipment designed to automatically reduce outages and support faster restoration. The Randolph County, Illinois Sheriff's Office has released its latest report of arrests among those listed as arrested: 20-year-old Thomas Johnson of Steelville on May 22nd by Steelville police for unlawful possession of a controlled substance, unlawful possession of alcohol by a minor, and retail theft. 32-year-old Philip Roscoe of Evansville arrested May 24th by Chester police for aggravated domestic battery. 42-year-old Dwayne Hafner of Chester, arrested May 24th by Chester police for violation of sex offender registration. Every 4 years, the Special Olympics of North America brings together athletes from all 52 U.S. programs for national summer games. This year, the 2026 Special Olympics USA Games will take place June 20th through the 26th in Minneapolis, Minnesota, and Special Olympics Missouri will be there competing on the national stage. Team Missouri will send the athletes, coaches, and unified partners to Minneapolis to compete in 12 sports.
2: Is staring at a contract market that pays for future value. It's all about not what you have done. Who cares about your MVP trophies? What are you going to do in the future? So that tension is really what this is all about. Lamar's 29. He's not old. He's in the athletic prime of his career. He is, though, towing the line, as we have seen in the last generation of quarterbacks. Generally don't get more durable once they cross the Rubicon at age 30. And his game is built on things that generally have evaporated, you know, very fast. Raw arm talent takes a little longer. We've seen this movie before. I'm old enough to remember there's this guy named Cam Newton, the guy that wears the funny hats and says stupid things on TV. Now, Cam Newton was known as Superman until he wasn't. And that cliff, it's like a Looney Tunes cartoon. You don't even see it. And whoop! Just down. And that's happened to just about every mobile quarterback quicker than the guys that are just cannon arm quarterbacks. And running QBs age like running backs. Everyone knows it. Very few people want to say it. I don't even think it's controversial. It's just the reality. It's the Mahler math on the situation. In 2025, if you look at last year, and there are some that will say, well, that was a blip. Well, was it a blip, or was this a preview of coming attractions? The regression of Lamar Jackson last year. We're talking less explosion for Baltimore. More hits, played fewer games. You got the bad hammy that went whammy. Oh, my aching back, the ankle, my neck, my back, my ankle, my neck, my back, my PCL. So that's a lot of stuff that's happened in recent years. And so is it all just bad luck for Lamar? And it appears this is the body telling you a message. Lamar, if it was a car, Lamar would, the automobile would have the odometer flashing. And the Baltimore group, they're like trying to say, we're not sure, what are we going to do here? Do we want to buy the extended warranty? Do we want to go down that road and get the extended warranty? And what do we always say? Don't let a falling star fall on you. And right now the Ravens are the ones holding the umbrella. And I believe that is why the pen isn't hitting the paper yet. It's a total quagmire because here's the decision. You either pay him if you're the Ravens and you risk paying a guy that is going to completely collapse and come apart at the seams, or you don't pay Lamar Jackson and then you risk online scorn and public backlash and think tanks and people lobbing Molotov cocktails metaphorically at you. Now, that said, based on the recent climate in professional sports, these NFL teams have notoriously no self-control. So even though the smart thing, the pragmatic thing would be, let's hold off on giving Lamar another contract, we fully expect them to eventually cave, because that's how almost all of these things operate. Now, meanwhile, we go to Denver, where long ago, Super Bowl MVP, way back in Super Bowl 50, Von Miller is publicly campaigning, if not begging, to go back to the Denver football team. Von Miller said that he is for sure going to play for somebody in 2026, and that he has lobbied privately and now publicly the Broncos and their coach, Sean Payton, to sign him. Miller is 37. He can be yours if you just offer him a contract. He's an unrestricted free agent. He played for the team formerly known as the Redskins last year and had 9 sacks. And, of course, known as a Bronco, spent over a decade in the Mile High City and then was traded to the LA Rams just before the trade deadline way back in 2021, and he's bounced around the NFL with Buffalo and Washington and whatnot. Now, Miller did a recent interview where he was very braggadocious that he can, quote, roll out of bed and still rush the quarterback. He also said he's still a great guy and in the locker room and brings great energy. Okay, so that is a good spot to break that down. The question, why wouldn't? We know the argument for Von Miller, but why wouldn't Sean Payton bring Von Miller back to the Broncos as a feel-good, end-of-career, complete-the-circle situation? Well, there's a couple reasons. The obvious one is feel-good reunions only work in Hollywood movies. Like in the NFL, they end up with these awkward news conferences and finger pointing, and just in sports in general. For example, like the People's Team signed Chris Paul, and he sucked. He was washed up. He couldn't play anymore. He was a stiff, so they had to get rid of his ass. And then a bunch of people condemned them and all that. So how could you get rid of this guy? Well, he can't play anymore. But he's a legend. I know he can't play. So they got rid of him. And then they played actually better without him, and they still took a lot of crap. So that's what happens. But that's only part of the problem with Von Miller. Sean Payton is not a let-me-share-the-spotlight guy. He's the, I'm going to rent out the spotlight by the minute, and I am going to charge late fees. That's how Sean Payton rolls, and you don't bring in a Hall of Famer, right, into Sean Payton's little team there, unless You've already decided you're going to let him rearrange the furniture. And Payton, he claims that he would rather have the grinder-type player, not the glitter. And Von Miller, one thing he brings, even at age 37, is the razzle-dazzle. And I believe he is sponsored by Bedazzle, which is shocking, unless he's not. Von Miller, a one-man parade. And right now, Denver, if you look at it, I was thinking about this when I was coming into the studio, I was like, Denver does not have a face of the franchise, like a legitimate, big-time, everyone-knows-his-name player. They got a collage of B-list guys. Like Von Miller's not a B-list guy, obviously, even at his age. Bo Nix is not, you know, he's a mediocre quarterback. He's not the face of a franchise. The guy they just picked up, Jalen Waddle, while electric, is a co-star. He's not the guy on the movie poster. And then you've got the other thing, the vampire drama-o-rama, that Von Miller is an energy vampire. He doesn't walk into a locker room. He absorbs the locker room, and the Broncos' marketing arm is going to have to twist Sean Payton's arm to get this done. All right, last word. We go to Dallas. Well, the greater Dallas area now, where 90s star Michael Irvin, who's so old. How old is he? Thank you for asking. He's so old that he played on a Cowboy team that won the Super Bowl. Yeah. Like, and anyone under the age of, like, 40 doesn't even remember that. So Michael Irvin recently did some interview on a podcast for friends and family, and he did not bite his tongue when asked about his former quarterback. That's my quarterback, Troy Aikman, who is going to be, for the second year now, contributing to the Miami Dolphins front office in some highfalutin consulted advisor role. And Irvin said the following. He said, quote, "It pains me," he said, "that Aikman didn't get an opportunity to do the same job with Dallas. The playmaker called it, quote, criminal not to glean as much as you can from Troy Aikman." And we know that Troy Aikman himself had publicly campaigned for a front office job in Dallas, and Jerry Jones snickered. So the question on this one, is it, quote, criminal, close quote, that Troy Aikman never got a shot to run the Dallas Cowboys front office? All right, so I don't fall into the sentimental category on things like this. Like, Michael Irvin calling it criminal is sweetness. It's like a kindergartner yelling treason because there's some juice that spilled. Well, it's cranberry juice. Who cares? Well, it's treason. You can't spill my cranberry juice. What's wrong with you? I get the whole locker room brotherhood thing. We don't have that in talk radio. We don't. We're all at each other's necks all the time. But this is classic cowboy drama. You turn a non-story into a Shakespearean drama. Like, Troy Aikman wanting the job doesn't mean that Troy Aikman deserved the job. And just because you played quarterback and you're a broadcaster doesn't mean you are going to be a front office savant. I would like to present, Your Honor, my evidence. Tom Brady, who's run the Raiders into the ground, the worst team in pro football last year under the tutelage of Tom Brady. Horrific executive. Nobody wants to say that because he's Tom Brady. And as a broadcaster, passed over by the number two guy at Fox. He's not even good as a broadcaster. Anyway, Troy Aikman's resume is basically good player, not great player, good player, unless you consider handing off to Emmett Smith greatness. Solid broadcaster. I see zero evidence of him being some kind of whiz kid. It's not like he's the lead guy for the Miami Dolphins. The idea that he's secretly a genius because he says nice job on TV is wild. He's been on the air for 20 plus years in broadcasting, saying about five phrases. That's about it. And is that the scouting department? Michael Irvin, again, claiming it's criminal, is peak Cowboys, where everything is either a parade or a crisis, and mostly over the last 30 years, just a crisis. And Jerry Jones, we're pretty sure he did not buy the team to hand the steering wheel to a former employee. That's the family business. This is his toy. And this is how he is famous, and people know who he is. He's not just another old rich guy that's, you know, living out in the Hamptons or somewhere in Florida. And Jerry has one rule, and that one rule is that Jerry Jones runs the Cowboys, period, stop. That's it. And I promise you, if he can figure out a way with AI, Jerry Jones would be the general manager of the Dallas Cowboys from the other side, across the pearly gates in the afterlife. If he could figure it out, he would still run the Cowboys after he crosses the mortal coil. It is the Ben Maller Show. If you would like to be part, you can join us right now at 877 877- 99 on Fox. Now, I mentioned it is a newbie night, so keep that in mind. Hooray for newbie night. Hooray for newbie night. Now, that means that the regulars have the night off. It's the payroll, we spend so much money. All these guys are paid callers. We don't, I mean, you know, wink, wink. We spend gobs and gobs of money. Gobs and gobs of money on this. And so we're just going to see what talent's out there, see what we can find. And if you've never called the show, if we don't know your backstory, like if we don't know your backstory, chances are you're not a regular. So this is your opportunity to call up, and you get intimidated by some of these guys that call all the time. So this is your shot. Give it a go. And
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2: 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Also on X, at Ben Maller. 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
4: Meat's very tasty.
2: Well, it depends how you cook it. Obviously, it could be well done. We all know that. Well, one of the biggest names in all of sports sending off a cease and desist letter in a very important time in their sport. One of the big names sending a cease and desist letter. What is that all about? We will attempt to get to the bottom of that mystery as only we can. And we will do it next. However, let's see. I know it's the A block. However, what hour is it? Let's see if we can find out what hour it is.
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0: me with that 45-second bump.
1: Ben, I do want you to know that was a minute and 40-second bump that we had come back, and it is a classic from the 80s, because tonight I am doing all 80s music classics. So, no Teddy Swims tonight, sir, but maybe on another night. That's where I got the dig, is where they go, oh, I love your music, but maybe you can play this. It's that but we talk about all the time.
0: Yeah.
1: This is not top 40 right now, Ben. This is 80s top 40, which is very different.
0: I wasn't even alive in the 80s, so I don't know what anything about the 80s. That's before my time. As you know, I'm a young
1: dinosaur,
0: young man.
1: Whatever.
0: I am a very young man, and I would never admit to being alive in the 80s. My God. Shane in Des Moines says the only thing Stefan Castle accomplishes by calling out the officials was a mention on the Ben Maller show. And, oh, what a wonderful mention that was. So it is a newbie night, and it's all new callers all the time, new voices that we haven't talked to before, and it's always dangerous because you never know. We might have no one call in. This could be just us talking, and how awkward would that be? Let's say hello to Sean, who's in the leadoff chair on newbie night in Jersey City. What's going on, Sean? Welcome.
2: Ben. Long time listener, first time caller. This is a thrill for me.
0: Well, welcome, sir. It's good to talk to you. Welcome to
2: Before we get into it, just on what you were saying before, the problem that these young guys have, these people texting in that they want Teddy Swims, you got to appreciate the music of the 80s. You don't even listen for 5 seconds before you start complaining about it. You got to appreciate it. Take your time to listen to it and start appreciating it.
0: Well,
2: Discover what it's all about if you've never heard it.
0: Now, Sean, you're like a child
2: that doesn't want to try new food.
0: Sean, as you know, though, what is the number one pastime we all share as human beings? We love to complain. Everyone wants to complain.
2: I love to complain, but we like to complain about sensible stuff. This is just irritating.
0: I hear you. All right, what's
2: hey, but there I go, complaining.
0: Exactly.
2: Yeah. Now listen.
0: Yeah.
2: The New York Knicks is the reason why I called today.
0: Okay.
2: I want to ask your opinion on this matter that I had. We started off with the Atlanta Hawks, yep. It was a little scary, but we got by. Then we got the Philadelphia 76ers over the Boston Celtics. That was a treat. And then we got the Cleveland Cavaliers. They soft those Cleveland Cavaliers.
0: Yeah, they're bad. They're bad. Yeah. So let me shorten this for ratings purpose. So the issue here is the Knicks are obviously wonderful. I'm not going to rip what they've done. I just don't believe it's authentic because of the competition. That's my concern. Like the 76ers are a joke. The fact that Celtics lost to the Sixers, somebody should lose their job. In Boston, Atlanta obviously is no good. We can all agree on that. And then once the Knicks found their mojo and they started kicking some ass and they played playoff Harden, it's been a very good run. It's like it's the kind of thing where you expect, I don't know if you're like me, like this is like that magical thing where the parting of the Red Sea, Sean, where you almost expect, whether it's Oklahoma City or San Antonio, if it's OKC, then Gilgeous Alexander will get hurt or Wemby will get hurt. And they'll just, the Knicks will win because that'll happen. And this is just, everything's lined up for him. So, you're blown away by that take, Sean.
3: He hung up.
0: All right. Well, it's newbie night. You know, that's how you, old school. He called up, he gave his point out, and then there you go. Boy, that real estate, by the way, in Jersey City, holy crap. Yeah, right on with the view of the Hudson and then the skyline of Manhattan.
1: Is it affordable? Right.
0: Yeah, if you're a billionaire or a millionaire, it's very affordable. If not, not so much. Let's newbie night. Let's say hello. Another newbie. It's all newbies all the time at 877-99 on Fox. Let's say hello to Lawrence, who's in Vancouver. Hello, Lawrence. Welcome. Lawrence on a newbie night. Hooray for newbie night. Hooray for newbie night.
4: Nice. I had a lot of fun there in Vancouver.
0: Vancouver's great. I love Vancouver. I'd love to go back. We had a great time. It was wonderful. Everyone was very nice. And Stanley Park. There were a few shady parts of downtown, but that's every city. So what do you
4: Well, that's part of the tourist attraction.
0: Yes. Look at the people doing the fentanyl fold in downtown Vancouver. Come on down.
4: I know.
0: No. Yeah. Outside, though, beautiful.
4: It's right
0: beautiful.
4: Between Chinatown and Gastown, which are tourist traps, but in between, you got to cross Hastings, the back part.
0: Yeah, yeah, you might want to wrap yourself in something to protect yourself.
4: Yeah, so I said I'd call the show, and it's been a long time. It's because, as I told Coop, I had stage 4 cancer, and I beat it. Listening
0: yeah,
4: to you,
0: that's my man. Look at you. Hey, way to go, well, buddy. Yeah. That's great. Mazel tov. Congratulations. That's
4: I'm back drinking now.
0: Well,
4: what the heck?
0: Whatever it takes, I guess, yes.
4: Well, as I told Coop, I said I won't die until the Leafs win the Stanley Cup and the Lions win the Super Bowl. So I think I'm going to live a long time.
0: Yeah, I think you'll be around for another 100 years at least. I don't know. I think you're going anywhere. You're going to outlive all of us. You're going to be calling in whoever replaces me someday and be, hey, when are the Lions going to win the Super Bowl? Yeah, yeah. Of course, their window was like 3 years ago or 2 years ago or whatever. So, yeah.
4: I don't know. I think they did a good job this year, beefing up, and they got an easy sked.
0: Well, that always helps. But ultimately, you're going to have to beat good teams, as you know, in the playoffs. That's the problem.
4: That's when it counts. But you know what no one talks about? In that game they blew against San Francisco, they went for the 1 point. They didn't go for it in fourth down. They kicked the field goal at the end of the first half. Yeah, they were up 17, but they could have gone up 21 if they were true to form. If they were up 21, I don't think San Francisco ever comes back.
0: Well, as I remember, didn't my guy Jared Goff ride the vomit comet a bit in the second half there?
4: Yes. But like I said, if they were true to form and went for fourth down and perhaps got the touchdown at the end of the first half, they would have been up 21 instead of 17 kicking the field goal. And then maybe he can, you know, vomit all he wants. And they still
0: the other problem is that at home, when the Lions had the home field against the Washington Commanders a couple years ago, and you lost that game. What was that about? That was another, you know, I figured you win that game, they were the better team and all that, and they got the upstart Commanders. Hey, we'll see what happens. Listen, I'm glad you're doing better. You called in.
4: Thanks, man.
0: Very important. I appreciate it. It was great, you know, seeing you and all that in Vancouver, and we'll hopefully come back someday. So thank you. All right, be well. Look at that. Lawrence in Vancouver. Yeah, that's a great story. Beat stage
1: I love
0: cancer.
1: Hearing health miracle stories. That's so
0: great. That's great. That's wonderful, man. That cancer. What a freaking piece of crap that cancer is. Scrooge writes in, says, as another jackass who loves to complain, these types of calls are why I hate newbie night. You're a young guy, and you're so angry. Why are you so angry? As a young dude, you always brag about it. I'm in the younger demo and all that stuff. Yeah, chill out, dude. Now, Trucker Joe is already starting with a conspiracy theory. Trucker Joe calls up, he wrote in, he thinks that Sean in Jersey City is actually, he says he sounds like Steve in Manhattan. And what you're showing there, Trucker Joe, is your East Coast bias. You think all those guys from the tri-state area in New York and New Jersey sound the same. You think they all sound the same, and there's no different voices or any of that stuff. Well, it is a newbie night. All new callers all night long. And if you'd like to join the parade, 877-99 on Fox. Well, SGA, the back-to-back MVP, you know you've made it when you have an army of lawyers to send out cease and desist letters. The Oklahoma City Thunder star preparing to play Game 6, a T-shirt and hat game where the Thunder will get a T-shirt and hat and balloons if they win because they're going to the NBA Finals if they can beat San Antonio. We found out that SGA has sent a cease and desist letter to the one of the gambling outfits, not one of our sponsors, thank God. According to The Athletic, a cease and desist letter issued to a gambling site for promotion for a fantasy sports. It's a fantasy sports company / gambling company, and they have a game they call Unethical Hoops. And anyway, apparently they used SGA's likeness in this, and that's not allowed. So they got a nice lawyer to write a letter, or SGA did, to write a letter. They used his image in some marketing, like a giveaway type thing. And I actually saw this. I didn't think much of it. I think, well, who cares? And then, you know who does care? SGA's lawyers, because they sent that nice letter, that form letter, and demanding the removal of said image and all that stuff. So, anyway, it is the Ben Maller Show. Time now for the Who Am I game. This is where we pretend to be somebody else, thus we call it the Who Am I game. It seems like every night we have a Who Am I game that involves Shohei Ohtani. So why would this night be any different? So Shohei Ohtani is the first pitcher. Now he did this on Wednesday night. The first pitcher with a homer and no hits allowed in the first five innings of a game since me. Again, the Dodgers, Shohei Ohtani, the first pitcher with a homer and no hits allowed in the first five innings of a game since me. Who am I? That's the question, the answer. We'll get to it, and we will do it next.
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0: On a newbie night, it is I, Bill Miller. You're locked in on the Ben Maller Show. It's all new callers all night. You give us a few minutes of your time, and you're most likely going to hear a brand spanking new caller. Now, this show uses X a lot during the live broadcast. However, people are much nicer on the other social media platforms. So if you would like to follow the show, if you're not on X and you're on the other big platforms, you can go to Instagram, Ben Maller on Fox. There's Maller monologue clips that pop up there.
1: Thank God
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0: 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And that's Ben Maller on Fox on Instagram. And also Ben Maller Show on Facebook. We thank you in advance. Back to it. All right, back to it. Play of the day, and let's go to Dodger Stadium. It's got some corporate name, but they don't pay me to say it, so it's just Dodger Stadium to me. And let's see, some guy named Ohtani. What did he do? Let's see if we can find out what he did here.
2: Here's a 1-1 from Sugano. Ohtani hammers it to dead center. This ball heading back. It is gone. A home run. A leadoff home run, the 28th of his career. Ohtani makes it 1-0. Shohei Ohtani knows how to bring the fans to their feet.
0: AM 570, Dodger Radio, Ohtani, the home run. 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Time now for the Who Am I game, and it's all tied together. It's the magic of radio. So the Dodgers, Shohei Ohtani, becoming the first pitcher with a homer and no hits allowed in his first five innings of a game since me. Who am I? That is the question. What is the answer? And let's see, does anyone in the Maller Militia know the answer? Page down here, page down. Let's see here. Dr. Seuss, guessed by Alf, the alien opiner. Very funny, good art. John F. Kennedy from Femi, the Uber Eats driver. B. Arthur from Rob, the goat man. Jerry in Rhode Island's going with Babe Ruth as her answer. Rockies legend Mike Hampton from Milkman Mike in Colorado. Here's a great name, Billy Joe Robidoux from Mr. Nice Guy. Can't read that. Cal Ripken from Scrooge. Walter McCarthy, or McCarty rather, from Shane and Moy. What say you, Lorraine? Up!
3: Bart Simpson, duh.
0: No, it's Madison Bumgarner, the Giants, back way back in 2017. Bumgarner, the Mad Bum.
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8: Jason Smith and Mike Harmon are dropping knowledge like this.
9: These guys are sick, man.
10: Look, and Harden says they're the better team. Like, he still feels really confident for the rest of this series.
11: It's Costanza, man. You're not lying if you believe it's true.
10: I thought he'd be beaten down with it, you know, hey. But no, he feels like, hey, they feel like they're the better team. These next three games, man, this analytics Eastern Conference. The NBA's got to come up with some rules, man, and tell me exactly when this got instituted.
11: No, but one of the things you have to remember with James Harden is you take with the giant, giant flake of Himalayan pink salt is that he's now in control of a $42 million player option for next year.
10: Mm.
11: So nothing is wrong in his world.
10: Yeah, yeah, yeah.
11: No matter how poorly.
10: Well, and they're winning
11: and
10: the series, Atkinson too.
11: Told and they're winning the one of the great defenders of the game, of the series.
10: And they already announced, look, they want to capitalize on all this. They're bringing Kenny Atkinson back next year, right? They're talking about LeBron. Like, the Cavaliers are doing things, man. They can still win this analytic series. I mean, this is a... Man, I'll tell you, I underestimated the Cavs. I really did.
11: But I mean, on another Earth, it may actually be 2-2.
10: Well, no, it is on this Earth.
11: No.
10: I want to know the analytic. What the analytic thing is.
11: Living, this might be a Kenny Atkinson from another planet that beamed in for that press conference, whereby he's still talking analytics and seeing it that way. Because on Earth, whatever number you want to ascribe to it out of the Marvel Cinematic Universe, he might actually be living in an even series.
10: But I think, like, you know, like, the watching the Knicks make way more shots than the Cavaliers did, and then to hear him say, yeah, but when they're shooting more and making more than you expect, and we're not making as much, well, that...
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10: Patrick Mahomes was on field for the Chiefs their first day of OTAs. We told you then, no doubt in my mind, he'll be back under center week one because he's that kind of motivated player to get back in. As long as the injury wasn't too severe, he would be back by week one. And now I can guarantee you he's starting week one. This story, which I thought was going to go through the summer, now basically ends because you're not taking reps on the field day one of OTAs unless you're going to be the starting quarterback beginning of the year, right? If there was still a question, he'd be off the field. Now, they're not in their big serious mode of OTAs yet where it's a lot of offense versus defense. Just the fact that he's on the field, you're starting week one.
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2: 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Ohtani hammers it to dead center. This ball heading back. It is gone. A home run. A leadoff home run. The 28th of his career. Ohtani makes it 1-0. Shohei Ohtani knows how to bring the fans to their feet.
18: 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Ohtani also pitched 6 hitless innings as LA defeated Colorado 4-1 to complete the 3-game sweep. The Yankees shut out the Royals 7-0 and completed a 4-game sweep. White Sox blew out the Twins 15-2. Munetaka Murakami hit his 20th home run of the season, while the Cubs snapped out of their 10-game losing streak with a 10-4 win over the Pirates. And at the Stanley Cup playoffs, the Hurricanes shut out the Canadiens 4-0 in Game 4 of the Eastern Conference Finals to take a 3-1 series lead. I'm Monsi Bolaños.
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1: A 66-year-old man from Ensenada, Mexico, received minor injuries Tuesday afternoon when the 2023 BMW XS he was driving south on I-55 ran off the right side of the roadway and struck a tree and then overturned. The man was taken to Mercy Hospital Jefferson by a St. Genevieve County ambulance. The crash happened about 1:50 p.m. at the 156-mile marker. The BMW was a total loss and was removed by Boyd's Towing. Illinois Governor J.B. Pritzker and the Illinois Department of Commerce and Economic Opportunity have announced $5 million is now available in tourism funding through three grant programs: the Route 66 Grant Program, the International Tourism Grant Program. Pritzker and the Illinois Department of Commerce and Economic Opportunity have announced $5 million is now available in tourism funding through three grant programs.

0: resource for many throughout Missouri's history. While hunting squirrels may not be as popular as deer or turkey today, squirrels still provide enjoyable hunting and excellent table fare for those who pursue them. The Missouri Department of Conservation will offer a virtual program on squirrel hunting basics from 6 to 8 p.m. on Tuesday, June 9th. To register, you can see the story in today's Sun-Times News online for details. Ameren, Missouri has energized a new substation to support reliability and provide additional system capacity in Cape Girardeau County. The substation, located near the Cape JC Municipal Golf Course, will serve around 3,400 customers in northern Cape Girardeau and Jackson. The upgraded substation is outfitted with equipment designed to automatically reduce outages and support faster restoration. The Randolph County, Illinois Sheriff's Office has released its latest report of arrests. Among those listed as arrested, 20-year-old Thomas Johnson of Steelville on May 22nd by Steelville police for unlawful possession of a controlled substance, unlawful possession of alcohol by a minor, and retail theft. 32-year-old Philip Roscoe of Evansville arrested May 24th by Chester police for aggravated domestic battery. 42-year-old Dwayne Hafner of Chester, arrested May 24th by Chester police for violation of sex offender registration. Every 4 years, the Special Olympics of North America brings together athletes from all 52 U.S. programs for national summer games. This year, the 2026 Special Olympics USA Games will take place June 20th through the 26th in Minneapolis, Minnesota, and Special Olympics Missouri will be there competing on the national stage. Team Missouri will send the athletes, coaches, and unified partners to Minneapolis to compete in 12 sports.
1: For 5 years.
2: Well, you'll be average, Dave, but if you ever start a Minnesota Viking video game team, you'll dominate, because this guy's a great gamer. He's really good. He's all pro as a gamer, Kyler Murray.
1: Well, I think he's got a cheater booster seat. Kind of helps.
2: He needs that. He needs that for sure. And, you know, the joystick, a lot of those joysticks are made for younger people. He's got little hands, so he's able to do that. The thing about Kyler Murray is, watch out, Dave, for the false start, meaning in Arizona, he had some years where he played well for 5 or 6 games to begin the year, and then right around the turn of the season, week 8, week 9, he fell off into the abyss. And it happened a lot.
1: That's perfect, and it's JJ time to carry it out.
2: Well, unless they trade him to somebody, and then he trade him to the Colts or something like that, and then he's somewhere else. But Well, thanks for listening, Dave. It's great to have you on a newbie night. I appreciate it. Thank you.
1: Where?
2: All right, there goes Dave. He hung up on him. Terry is in Minneapolis. We're dominating the power of KFAN in Minnesota. What's going on, Terry? Welcome.
3: Hey, Ben, how you doing this morning?
2: If I was any better, I'd be James, but not hollering James, because he's not allowed on the show tonight. I know he's complaining about it.
3: Oh, that's awesome. Hey, I called in last winter, right before the winter, and I took the oath, and I was the I state your name guy. But I'm a truck driver, so I during the winter I drive through the day, and then I'm back now driving through the night during the summer. So I just wanted to say thank you for the podcast. I listen to it every day during the winter, and now I get to listen to it live. So thanks for
2: all
3: you do.
2: Well, welcome, Terry. So is it awkward for you to have to change your body clock? It must be, right? You work during the day now, but or now you work at night, but then you work during the day, so it's got to be a little confusing, yes?
3: I mean, not confusing. It's more annoying, but, you know, driving at night during the summer, at least I avoid all the construction and all the idiots on the road, so... And then, you know, in the winter, there's black ice. I'm in the Midwest, so black ice and blizzards at night, it's just not fun. So I'd rather be safe.
2: Yeah. No, I hear you. Yeah, for sure. Absolutely.
3: And speaking of the power trip, they talk about you frequently, by the way. They mention you a lot. I think they listen to you while they're on their way into the show, and then they do talk about you. So
2: oh, well, that's good.
3: They've not forgotten about you.
2: Well, I like those guys. Good dudes. Good guys. So hopefully I'll see them again at some point there if I come back to Minnesota or they go to Vegas. Let me know if they're in Vegas again. Yeah, let me know, Terry, and I'll try to meet them.
3: Yeah, it's coming up soon. Yeah, it's coming up soon. They're about to announce it. So, but anyway, I'll let you go. I know you're busy,
2: all right,
3: man. So,
2: all right, thank you. All right, there you go. All right, buddy. Thanks for listening, Terry. That's a sworn member of the Malin Militia. seasonal

0: Well, he's seasonal caller, Terry, because he works, as he said, he works during the day part of the year, and right now he's working at night. It's newbie night. All new callers all night long. How lucky are we to be together on a newbie night? It's amazing. Absolutely amazing. Supermarket Steve, not a newbie, he writes in. He says, don't listen to that stupid Bill Miller. I don't care what decade the music comes from. You got me dancing while moving into my condo. Again, he's bragging about moving into the condo. He's bragging about that. What are you doing, dude? And did you take a U-Haul, or are you just putting stuff in the back of your car? Like, how deep is the move going? Did you rent a car from Home Depot, like one of those trucks, or U-Haul, or something like that? Ferg Dog writes in, says, calling Alligator Arms Murray a solo Q gamer was based as F, no cap. You've got Riz, Ben. 676767. Well, thank you, Ferg. Although I don't think I read that properly. Alf, the alien opiner, says, when asked about your hour two monologue, all I can say is, that's incredible. Yeah. All right. Well, listen, that was old school back in the day. Every old guy's like, I remember that show. Wasn't Fran Tarkington part of that show? I believe he was. Let's say hello to Bill Miller in Denver. It says Bill Miller in Denver. Hello, Bill Miller.
1: Ben. Long time listener, first time caller here.
0: Welcome.
1: I want to take the oath.
0: Well, listen, you want to take the oath. I'm here for the oath. Are you prepared mentally and physically? This is a big moment in a man's life, or a woman. We almost never have women do this. So is it a big moment in a man's life? Are you prepared for this?
1: I think I'm prepared.
0: Oh, it does not sound like you're prepared for this. I'm concerned that you might not be prepared for this.
1: Listen, I just drank some of my juice. I'm now prepared.
2: I got turned on and it scared me.
0: Is that vodka-flavored juice? Is that whiskey-flavored? Is that bourbon? What are we looking at?
1: We're looking at some potato-flavored juice.
0: Okay. Well, you're potatoes. That's what I say. When the officer pulls you, what have you been? Drinking? No, just having some potato juice is what I've been. Yeah, that's it. All right, here we go. The Maller Militia Oath, we'll do this one time. Just repeat after me. It's very simple, very simple. All right, and here we go, Bill. Here we go. I state your name.
1: I, Bill.
0: Do solemnly swear.
1: Do solemnly swear
0: that I will support and defend the Ben Maller Show.
1: That I will support and defend the Ben Maller Show.
0: Against all enemies.
1: Against all enemies.
0: Foreign and domestic.
1: Foreign and domestic, especially that Captain Kirk.
0: And that I will obey the orders.
1: The orders.
0: To peacefully fight back. Against hostile attacks from rival sports gas bags and blowhards.
1: Wait, hold on. Oh, shoot. Repeat that one.
0: Okay, here we go. I said I was worried about this. This potato juice is affecting you. All right, here we go. Against hostile attacks.
1: Against hostile attacks.
0: From rival sports gas bags and blowhards.
1: From rival sports gas bags and blowhards.
0: So help me God.
1: So help me God.
0: By the powers vested in me by the state of the Ben Maller Show, I now pronounce you a sworn member of the Maller Militia. Congratulations, Bill Miller. Enjoy your potato juice. You're a member at large. You have been sworn in here, Sergeant at Arms. And in honor of the great late Skeeter in Montana, who said, we need to have an oath. I said, Skeeter, it's just a dumb overnight show. He said, Ben, I've served in the military. I would like an oath. And so, in honor of the late, great Skeeter in Montana, we now swear in Bill Miller. How amazing. How amazing is that? Let's say hello. I'm going to butcher this name. I know I am. Adriel. Am I saying that right? Adriel in San Antonio. Hello, Adriel. Welcome.
3: Hello. Thank you.
0: It's a newbie night. It's a newbie night.
3: Woo! Yeah. Thank you for taking my call. I know you always say it's just it's just an overnight radio show, but it's a little different. It's church to me. I have a little savings jar where I need to pay the therapist bill because sometimes you save my day. So, first of all, I appreciate you. And then I just wanted to say, no matter the day, how annoying the kids are, the wife is, that when I'm a delivery driver at night, and when I hear "Welcome in," it all washes away. And I just wanted to say, you also helped me with the truth. So after game one, when the Spurs went double overtime, when game two was starting, I heard my kid. I was saying, "Man, everybody looks tired," and my kids were like, "Dad, you tried playing 53 minutes, and you helped me," because I said, "Okay, they played 53 minutes. It wasn't Welcome Home Soldier. It wasn't 53 days." So they all started laughing at me, and they told me, "Well, you get tired at the church, Dad, when we go play." I said, "Yeah, but I'm not." They're 20 years old, so I was like, they acted like Lieutenant Dan came and rescued everybody. Forrest Gump rescued Lieutenant Dan. I was like, "Calm down, it's one game." So I thought it was just hilarious how you always hit us with a little bit of truth sometimes. So it's always so funny to thank you.
0: Listen, I appreciate that. You're obviously hustling, right? You got bills to pay. You got those kids need to eat, right? You got to go out there. You got to work, deliver crap, make money. I love that. That you listen all the time, and that's us. By the way, did you see that Wemby? I was going to use this in a monologue. I didn't do it. But Wemby got issued a warning. Your guy, the great savior of San Antonio sports, Victor Wembanyama, he got a warning from the NBA. He violated the media access rules after the previous game. He did not follow the guidelines, his media obligations following the loss in Game 5 to the Thunder. So he got called to the carpet by the NBA, and that's a bad look, Adriel. And here's why: because if the Spurs had won the game, he would have been out there talking. He played terribly in Game 5. So to me, you got to be a man of honor. You got to show up. You know, and I really respect the guys that talk after they lose. I still goof on them, but at least they have, you know, they follow the contract. They're supposed to do that, and that's a bad look for Wemby.
3: It is. You teach us too much, but that's what I'm saying. Because as excited as we want to get, that's what I told the family today. I said, "Man, I go if LeBron or if LeBron skipped out on his media obligations because he was mad or whatever, we'd be writing him and saying, 'Hey, you know, why didn't he do this or that or whatever?'" So yeah, like the way Wemby escaped out, like it's the same thing. I agree.
0: Yeah, there you go. All right, listen, thank you for listening. You said very kind things. I got to expand my headphones because my head's about to get another size bigger. So thank you. Be safe out there and call anytime. All right? Thank you. That's Adrian from San Antonio, a loyal minion. I appreciate that. Am I now allowed back in San Antonio? I thought I was banned after I used to rip Manu Ginobili back in the day. They didn't like me for a while. Became fodder for the local news there in San Antonio. Very upset with me. Time now for the Instad trivia. And here it is. The Miz. Nobody beats The Miz. Brewers ace Jacob Mizorowski has gone more than a month without allowing an extra base hit. In fact, he's faced 138 batters in that span, struck out 56 of them. He's one of only three pitchers in the last century to go six straight starts of five or more innings pitched and no extra base hits. He's the first pitcher to do it since blank. That's the Insta trivia, the answer, and Mallard of the Third Degree next.
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0: Great start this hour. Good to hear some new voices and people that genuinely appreciate the show. Now, I'm not saying the regulars don't appreciate the show, but they don't appreciate the show. Meanwhile, you can find this show on YouTube. Yeah, you're on there anyway, not being productive, so add the Ben Maller Show page. The Ben Maller Show page on the YouTube. 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I thank you in advance. Thank you, thank you, thank you. Back to it. We'll have Maller to the third degree. That'll be coming up here momentarily. However, first, the Brewers ace, Jacob Mizoroski, has gone more than a month without allowing an extra base hit. I believe that's good. He's faced 138 batters in that span and struck out 56 of them. Seems pretty good to me, too. He's one of only three pitchers the last century to go six straight starts of five or more innings pitched and not allow an extra base hit. He's also the first to do it since blank. All right, since blank. That is the question, and what is the answer? So let's see, does anyone know the answer? We go to the Maller Militia here to find out. Rolf Bernerski from Doc Dan, Shabuzi from Bobby in Florida, Kathy Lee Crosby from Alf, the Alien Opiner, Robin Yount, Brewers legend from Scrooge in the Bay Area, Jack Burton from Milkman Mike in Colorado. King Roy says the released from jail Josh Jacobs. Is that going to be on his football card next year, that mugshot? What else do we have? Mike Tyson from Femi, the top Uber Eats driver in Minnesota. Bill Lee, the spaceman from Alf, the Alien Opiner. Jack Tripper from Rob, the goat man. Nolan Ryan, guest by Eek in Roseville, Minnesota. Mark the Bird Fidrich from Brian in Worcester. Who else? Chubby Cox, Kobe Bryant's uncle. Chubby Cox from Trucker Joe. Wild Thing Rick Vaughn from Elmo After Dark. Kool-Aid Man from Mediocre Kabuki. Do you have an answer, Lorena?
2: I'm going with James Dean.
0: James Dean. Is it James Dean? No. Didn't he have his last meal at Farmer's Market? I think he did. Anyway, the correct answer would be none other than Bob Welch in 1980 for the Dodgers. Bob Welch, good starting pitcher. Had a huge year with the Athletics. Here we go. Here we go. The old Oakland days.
18: It's Maller.
23: How about that?
18: To the third degree. Yeah. This is when Big Ben gets grilled.
0: Koopaloo!
24: Dolphins running back Devon Achane said he got paid, and now on a recent podcast appearance, he said, "I'm not trying to hear we rebuilding for 2 years." He went on to say that he expects the team to win the division and win a playoff game. Ben, do you think Miami can be competing for the division within 2 years?
0: Well, he can expect whatever he wants. They're not trying to win this year, so this is a throwaway year. They're just throwing everything out and all that, and they've got a minimally viable team. They're just going to, you know, try to lose enough to get a top draft pick and all that stuff. I don't see it. Now, the thing about the NFL, though, you can overperform expectations, and they have zero expectations this year. So they're not, forget this year. If they reinvest the money after this, yeah, there's a shot they can be competitive. But to go from that to a Super Bowl contender, no. Next!
24: Todd Bowles was asked about losing a franchise legend in Mike Evans, and he said that the Buccaneers have talented receivers and guys need to step up to replace Evans. Ben, how much do you think Tampa Bay will miss him on the field this season?
0: Well, as a program director told me in radio, the ratings come out every quarter or whatever. So whatever you've done, it's all in the past. It doesn't really affect what's going to happen here. So, you know, other guys do need to step up. I think Tampa's going to be about where they were last year. They'll be mediocre. Next!
24: Georgia coach Kirby Smart said recently that the SEC should consider breaking away from the NCAA to set its own rules, including a possible SEC-only playoff. Ben, is this crazy?
0: Well, it's crazy now because the SEC's fallen behind the Big Ten. Like, a few years ago, you would have said, okay, it makes sense. But the SEC's not as good as the Big Ten right now, so it seems wackadoodle is the word I'll use, Coop. How do we do? That is a win. Put it on the board. What a winner. Chicken dinner.
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3: It was a personal goal of mine to try and purchase a home before the age of 30. I do remember the first moment I walked into my home. I remember that real clearly, actually. I walked in and I could hear my footsteps echo off the back wall. And the first thing I thought in my head was, man, furniture is going to be real expensive. The VA not requiring any down payment prior to buying the home is actually really beneficial because it allowed me to take that money I had budgeted to go out and buy furniture, food, cleaning supplies. Pretty much everything. I could hear my footsteps echo off the back wall. And the first thing I thought in my head was, man, furniture is going to be real expensive. The VA not requiring any down payment prior to buying the home is actually really beneficial because it allowed me to take

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21: And away we go. It's Ask Ben. Your questions are answers for the rest of the hour. These are actual questions by actual listeners of the show. And let's get right over to the Koopa Loop for the reading of the questions. Koopa Loop.
23: All right, we're going to start off with a question from Milkman Mike.
21: Hi, Milkman Mike.
23: He wants to know, do you prefer pre-made chocolate milk, Nestle Quick? Is that what it's called?
21: Yes,
23: yeah, Nestle Quick.
21: Yeah.
23: Or Hershey chocolate syrup?
21: Yeah, so when I was a kid, we went with the Nestle's. Every once in a while, we got the Hershey's. If my parents made a little extra money that week, we'd get the Hershey's. But we were Nestle's, and Nestle's Quick powder. And I didn't like drinking milk as a kid, and so my mom convinced me that chocolate milk was amazing. It was okay. You know what was a rare treat? Was the strawberry. That was like a special thing. And that was extra chemicals in the strawberry. And we didn't get that very often. Every once in a while, we'd get the strawberry. I thought, well, that's really good, Mom. Thanks. I must have done something good to get the strawberry. Lorena?
24: I agree. Strawberry is that little extra treat. But when it comes to chocolate milk, I prefer Dutch-style Umpqua Dairy chocolate milk first. And then I prefer Nesquik. And then I prefer chocolate syrup.
21: Very bougie. That's a,
24: you, and you got to stir it with a spoon.
21: Cool.
23: Not a fan of chocolate milk. Never have been.
21: Yeah, it says a lot.
24: Okay.
21: All right. What's next? What do we have? What's next?
23: Late night drug tester wants to know.
21: Hi, late night drug tester.
23: What have you gotten more of in your lifetime? Traffic tickets or lottery tickets?
21: Yeah, it's got to be traffic tickets. Traffic / parking tickets. When I lived in Hollywood, I got a lot of parking tickets because I didn't have parking, and I'd park on the street, and then I'd have to leave by a certain time, but I didn't leave. So if you combine parking tickets and speeding tickets, last speeding ticket I got that was in Minnesota, so it's been a few years, but yeah, definitely that. I'll bet on sports. I don't really play the lottery. My dad used to play the lottery all the time, and I guess when I get older, I'll play it. What about you, Lorena?
24: Yeah, it's got to be tickets over lottery at this point in my life.
21: Yeah, we're not Sir Scratch-Off over here. We used to call him. He's retired as a caller. What about you, Coop?
23: Well, I'm a degenerate gambler, so I'm going to have to go with lottery tickets.
21: You play poker, though. You play a lottery, too?
23: I mean, I've purchased plenty of scratchers in my day, so... more than I've gotten traffic tickets. I mean, I've had maybe 10 traffic tickets in my life. Definitely purchased more scratchers than that.
21: I got you. All right, what is next here? What do we got?
23: All right, we have a question from the King Rory. He wants
21: to know, King Rory.
23: Do you need noise to fall asleep or dead silence?
21: Yeah, I need ambient noise. And I've been traveling a lot this year, and it's a real nightmare because I usually have fans going. I got all kinds of crap in the room. I cannot sleep if it's quiet. There's nothing worse than quietness. So I need fans blowing air around the room, good air conditioner, blackout curtains. There's a lot of... I'm a diva. I'm a sleep diva. I need a lot. So I cannot sleep if it's quiet. I will lose my freaking mind. What about you, Lorena?
24: I need it to be dead quiet. I even put in like earplugs to make sure I block out any ambient noise that might come through. Even like movies and television shows bug me these days.
21: Yeah. Okay. Wow.
24: Maybe it's because it's daytime sleep and I'm just like, I need it to be completely quiet. If the gardener's outside, I might lose my mind.
21: Wow. All right. Angry there, man.
24: Yeah.
21: All right. What about you, Coop?
23: I'm like you, Ben, and that's why you get the ambient noise, Lorena, so that you can't hear things like the gardener and other
21: exactly.
23: things. It's just drowned out by your ambient noise. And
24: no,
23: I'm not sure.
24: You wake up in the middle of a movie.
23: That doesn't count.
21: You know, by the way, the TV, Lorena, there's a thing on the remote control that's called the sleep button. You can set it for like an hour, and then it'll turn off, and you'll be asleep. You won't even know it's off.
24: Oh.
23: I'm not sure if you know this, Ben, but I've used this while traveling. It's been a savior. Your iPhone can be like a sound machine.
21: Is it? Yeah.
23: Yeah, you can choose like waves or rain or, you know, all those different things. And I put that every time I go to a hotel right next to the next to the bed.
21: Yeah, that would help for sure. All right. What is next? It's Ask Ben Your Questions, Our Answers for the rest of the hour.
23: We've had this question in the past, but I'm going to go ahead and ask it again because we have new listeners all the time. Stevie Meatballs would like to know, what was your first legit concert that you attended without your parents?
21: I was a young guy in radio. Wango Tango. Kiss FM's Wango Tango. And I worked security. Yeah, and I was there. I protected Hootie and the Blowfish. I did. It's true. What about you, Lorena?
24: That's really hard. It would probably be a Warped Tour concert with like multiple bands. Yeah.
21: Were you like in high school or something?
24: Yeah.
21: Oh, okay.
24: Junior, cool. Senior. Mm-hmm.
23: System of a Down.
21: Solid. All right, what is next? What is next?
23: Doc Dan wants to know, grill choice, gas or charcoal?
21: I use the griddle. That's what I use. Gas. I'm that way. What about you, Lorraine?
24: I gotta go with the charcoal flavor.
21: Too much work. A coop?
23: Yeah, I've never used a charcoal grill before, so I'm gonna go gas. Propane.
21: I was raised with charcoal, but I've advanced. Yeah.
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6: All right, so Aaron Rodgers went out and said, hey, this is going to be the last season. And so I always felt when Aaron was in his prime, because he was such a pretty player. I mean, I always thought Elway was better than Marino, but Marino was prettier. The aesthetic, the way he let go of the ball, his release. I mean, Marino was just like magical to watch. Same with Aaron Rodgers. And I don't think Favre's the comp. I always thought Aaron's comp was Dan Marino. You want more titles. You want more trophies, right? Marino didn't get any. Aaron got one. But, God, they're beautiful throwers of the football. I mean, Aaron, like, throws with his feet not on the ground. It's like a magician. It's wild. But I always thought he was a little overvalued in his prime, where people were saying he's better than Brady. And I'm like, Brady's stacking trophies. What are we doing here? This is not baseball where we care about your stats. It's football. Show me your Lombardis. But now I think Aaron's actually massively undervalued. So I want to remind everybody, especially the media that keeps telling me he's washed. He did win the AFC North last year over a stacked roster in Baltimore and Lamar Jackson and Joe Burrow, who played a handful of games, but he did win the North. By the way, at 41, he almost threw as many touchdown passes as Bo Nix, Josh Allen, and Sam Darnold with an awful receiving core. In fact, Aaron was the only quarterback in the league with this stat line. At least 65% completion percentage, at least 24 touchdowns, and 7 or fewer interceptions. He was the only guy in the league. Bad receiving core, broken offensive culture.
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24: The NBA playoffs continue with Game 6 on Thursday between the Thunder and the Spurs, and it all tips off from San Antonio at 8:30 p.m. Eastern Time. Baseball on Wednesday, Shohei Ohtani pitched 6 hitless innings and even had a leadoff home run as the Dodgers defeated the Rockies 4-1. L.A. has won 5 in a row. The Yankees shut out the Royals 7-0. They completed a 4-game sweep, while the White Sox blew out the Twins 15-2. Rookie Munetaka Murakami hit his 20th home run of the season. The Cubs snapped out of their 10-game losing streak with a 10-4 win over the Pirates. In men's college hoops, Baylor wing Tunde Yesufu withdrew from the NBA draft and committed to St. John's. All SEC point guard Tyler Tanner also withdrew and is returning to Vanderbilt. And at the Stanley Cup playoffs, the Hurricanes shut out the Canadiens 4-0 in Game 4 of the Eastern Conference Finals to take a 3-1 series lead. I'm Monty Bolaños.
0: Pay attention. 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
1: A 66-year-old man from Ensenada, Mexico, received minor injuries Tuesday afternoon when the 2023 BMW XS he was driving south on I-55 ran off the right side of the roadway and struck a tree and then overturned. The man was taken to Mercy Hospital Jefferson by a St. Genevieve County ambulance. The crash happened about 1:50 p.m. at the 156-mile marker. The BMW was a total loss and was removed by Boyd's Towing. Illinois Governor J.B. Pritzker and the Illinois Department of Commerce and Economic Opportunity have announced $5 million is now available in tourism funding through three grant programs: the Route 66 Grant Program, the International Tourism Grant Program, and the Tourism Marketing Partnership Grant Program. Grantees will be selected through a competitive Notice of Funding Opportunity process. Squirrel hunting is a rewarding and accessible hunting activity with deep roots in Missouri. The abundant game animal was an important resource for many throughout Missouri's history. While hunting squirrels may funding opportunity process. Squirrel hunting is a rewarding and accessible hunting activity with deep roots in Missouri. The abundant game animal.

0: for details. Ameren, Missouri has energized a new substation to support reliability and provide additional system capacity in Cape Girardeau County. The substation, located near the Cape JC Municipal Golf Course, will serve around 3,400 customers in northern Cape Girardeau and Jackson. The upgraded substation is outfitted with equipment designed to automatically reduce outages and support faster restoration. The Randolph County, Illinois Sheriff's Office has released its latest report of arrests. Among those listed as arrested, 20-year-old Thomas Johnson of Steelville on May 22nd by Steelville police for unlawful possession of a controlled substance, unlawful possession of alcohol by a minor, and retail theft. 32-year-old Philip Roscoe of Evansville arrested May 24th by Chester police for aggravated domestic battery. 42-year-old Dwayne Hafner of Chester arrested May 24th by Chester police for violation of sex offender registration. Every 4 years, the Special Olympics of North America brings together athletes from all 52 U.S. programs for national summer games. This year, the 2026 Special Olympics USA Games will take place June 20th through the 26th in Minneapolis, Minnesota, and Special Olympics Missouri will be there competing on the national stage. Team Missouri will send the athletes, coaches, and unified partners to Minneapolis to compete in 12 sports.
1: And newbie night. Hello, Chance. Welcome.
2: Hey, I appreciate it. Let me still be a newbie. I don't mind being a newbie. There's no shame in it. Just means that I'm fresh blood, you know.
1: That's right. You're a young lad. You're on your way.
2: I mean, I think Jalen Hurts dodging the A.J. Brown question was the right thing to do. Why would he, you know, comment on it? It's just, it's a lose-lose if he says anything about it. I mean, he's going to get criticized no matter what. I mean, no comment or dodge it. Whatever he wants to do is take a sip of water. Hell, that's probably what I'd do. I got no issue with that. I don't believe a word Kyler Murray says. And he said, what did he say? I believe he said he wanted to mentor McCarthy. Stay away from that, bro.
1: Yeah, he didn't specifically use the word mentor, but he's like, he danced around it about how, like, I want to, you know, anything I can do to help him, and, you know, I'm a veteran now, and that whole thing. So, yeah.
2: Yeah. That was the deal. Maybe he's changed. I don't know. Maybe a change of scenery has changed him. But
1: Chance. He just changed laundry. That's all he did. He's wearing different colored laundry now. That's it. You know, he's got to wear different laundry detergent. That's the whole thing.
2: That's what I believe as well. I totally believe the same thing, man. And one last thing. I'm sick of hearing Mike Vrabel's name in the news. I don't know why he still has a job. It's ridiculous. And I mean, I know technically he didn't break any NFL rules, but man, he's just not a good guy. He's just a bad dude all around for the things he's done. And he's just gross.
1: Chance, I hate to tell you, if you got rid of everyone that you deem not morally pure, I don't think there'd be a lot of job openings in the NFL. Let's put it that way. How about that? You know what I'm saying?
2: The head coaches are easy to replace. If it was a starting quarterback, I'd be like, okay, you know, we're gonna go with the starting quarterback, you know, if he's good anyways. But a head coach like him, I mean, he's not Belichick. He can be replaced. He's a good coach. He's not a great coach. You know what I'm saying? He's not irreplaceable.
1: Well, no one's irreplaceable. You can get rid of anybody. We're all replaceable because we're all going to be replaced, and we all replace someone else that was before us. So that's kind of the way life works. All right, thank you, Chance. Appreciate that. There he goes, the great Chance from Alabama. Yeah, Kyler Murray, his quote, it was really funny. We did a rant in hour two? It was hour two. We ranted a riff because Kyler Murray came out and gave all the sports cliches about, oh, with J.J. McCarthy, oh, our relationship has been great, you know, younger guy, you know, and I can, you know, veteran, and giving him any knowledge he needs, you know, all that kind of crap. And then J.J. McCarthy's like, oh, no, it's like high school. He sits on one side of the room and I sit on the other side of the room. So good. Just absolutely the opposite of what Kyler said. So it depends who you believe. Let's go to Chuck. Chuck is in Ohio. Hello, Chuck. It's newbie night. Hooray for newbie night. Welcome, Chuck.
3: Hey, what up, what up, what up? Hey, talk about that little Shador Sanders.
1: Yeah.
3: You were talking about earlier. I don't know what...

0: own hands Jerry Jeudy's talking about, but he probably just needs to stay in his lane instead of trying to work about, like, thinking that he's already picked the quarterback. I had to guess right now Deshaun Watson's probably still going to be the leader in the room, considering that he, massage Watson, hasn't been on the field for about 2.5 years. I don't think Shador's still ready, even though he was a Pro Bowler, which is a joke, but that's beside the point.
1: Yeah. There is no Pro Bowl, as you know, Chuck. They play tic-tac-toe at the Pro Bowl.
0: Pro Bowler? Yeah. It's like
1: bad.
0: Like a field day back in the day when you're growing up as a kid. You remember field day?
1: Oh, yeah. I remember field day. I remember like going to camp. How about summer camp? Like a little summer camp action, you know? Yeah. That's pretty much
0: but,
1: it.
0: But
1: yeah.
0: It's like, hey, let's have a tug of war. Let's do the relay race. Let's do the sack race. Let's do the football toss or baseball toss. That's what the Pro Bowl's turned into, which is
1: That's pretty bad. Pretty bad. Yeah. I don't even watch it. To be, I'm not into it. You know, it's not for me. People that like it. It's really for social media. That's what I was told by somebody at the NFL. It's so they can go viral on social media, and have these viral clips on TikTok.
0: But it's all about connecting with the youth about all this. Hey, how many hits we gonna get? What we gonna get with this? What we gonna get with that?
1: Yeah, it's all about the kids. You got to worry about the kids. Those damn kids. How dare they?
0: Yeah.
1: I got you. All right. Well, thanks for listening. Great Chuck.
0: Thank you for
1: appreciate it.
0: Since I'm a newbie, got you.
1: Welcome. Yeah, Chuck the newbie from Ohio. Yeah. That. So I'm told this is a big deal. The World Cup, which we'll talk about. I'm not going to avoid it. It's a big global event. It's happening here in North America, so we'll pay attention to it. And I saw that. Before the event even starts, officials in New York and New Jersey have announced that the state prosecutors have subpoenaed the people at FIFA because of price gouging. Yes, ticketing practices, price gouging involving the World Cup. There was a story the last couple of days about ticket prices going down. No, I just did say, and so they're investing. Can you imagine that? Like, the World Cup happens, and they're, like, arresting some big robber barons of the world, the oligarchs. be outstanding, that Manhattan, lower court of Manhattan, man. That'll be at. Also, that'll be where it's at. Also, the judge at New York City preparing to host the World Cup, a federal judge blew the final whistle on corruption charges against some executives. There's some questions about broadcasting and whatnot, so they believe they put an end to that. Let's go to Mark in Queens. Hello, Mark. That's your legal update. Hello, Mark in Queens. Welcome.
2: Ben, thanks for taking my call. I was lucky enough to speak to you on a newbie night very near about 3 years from now. I might have mentioned Jim Rome tour stops at Moose McGillicuddy's, Red Onion, brought up Tony Bruno.
1: Yeah.
2: Not expecting you to remember my call, but you amaze me with the amount of calls that you remember. What I will mention, on the night that I called, I'm glad I didn't complain about something in my life, because the call before me and the call after me were both homeless people, so I'm glad I didn't bore you with any of my problems that night. I would have felt pretty bad, but thank you.
1: I'm glad. Mark, let me just point out that we are number one in overnight radio and all of radio with homeless. They love our show. We dominate. Can we monetize the homeless demographic? Because we do very well with the homeless. We do that. Alcoholics love us. They're very popular with alcoholics. And the blind, we lead. It's the blind leading the blind, as you know, Mark. But I'd love that you mentioned again Moose McGillicuddy. I used to hang out there in Pasadena back in the day, so it's a fond memory. What do you have today, though, Mark? What you got?
2: Okay, just on a prior episode of your show, you brought up that you were interested in, like, use of language. I'm not trying to buddy you up, and the call that I made, I actually asked Coop to cue the brown nose. Well, you know, because I've mentioned in some of my tweets, you're a funny dude. I don't want to give you a big head right now, but when did you become interested in language? Because, I'll pay you another compliment here. Your use of synonyms and antonyms is pretty freaking superlative, dude, let me tell you.
1: Well, thank you. Very kind. I want you to know, Mark, that I did not pay any attention to any of that when I was in school. I was a terrible student. I barely made it out of high school. I was horrific. And it's really as an adult, as I had a boss, one of my early program directors in radio, who's like, you know, listen, we're all saying the same crap all day. Like, Fox Sports Radio is 24 hours a day, right? Dan Patrick and Cowherd and those guys are doing the same stories I'm talking about. So the only way to stand out is you got to change it up a little bit, put your own spin on it, and then, you know, change the language. And so that's what I've worked on over the years, and so I appreciate that. You're very kind, and you've pissed off Coop and Lorena Mark, which makes me happy. So thank you, and I do appreciate you're very loyal. You don't call in every few years. You're very loyal on the X machine, so I
3: we
1: do
3: should
1: think.
3: Sell Ben Maller knee pads.
1: You know, Lorena, just because I'm getting the proper amount of due respect that I don't get from these dweebs that call these dingleberries that call up every night, the Mama Lukes of the world, okay? Ferg Dog says, he sent this a few minutes ago, says, the last newbie made a great point, Ben. All of Ben's takes age like fine wine. Disagree with Ben now, and he'll make you a fool in the future, is what he says. So there you go. What else do we have? See, can't read that. Perito's upset. You are wrong, Ben. You need to be an NFL insider to break headlines. I see. It's a little bit of a joke there from our buddy Perito, who has informed me, sources close to the situation, that he is planning another big box of candy for our favorite friend in Miami, well, not Miami, Hollywood, Florida there, Billy, better known by his stage name, Weed Man Hippie. So it is the Ben Maller Show. We are moments away from you. Yep, that's right. Fact or fiction. I need some judges. 877-99 on Fox. I did want to point out, I looked at the high-speed transaction wire, and the New York Jets have decided, which way are they going? Are they going up? Are they going down? Are they going right? Are they left? They're going the Young Way. Young Way Koo. That's the same guy 5 months ago that had a comically bad field goal that saved somebody's life when he was playing for the Giants, and he is now signed with the Jets. So he's bounced around. He played with the Falcons for a while. The great Young Way Koo. Wow. All right, it is the Ben Maller Show. We got Fact or Fiction next. 877-99 on Fox. That's 877-996-6369. We'll get to that, and we will do it next.
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1: Radio. All right, let's do it right now. Let's welcome in our panel of judges that have come together here to form Voltron and solve the riddle. And we'll start out with Ambrose in Pennsylvania. It is newbie night. These are all new callers. Hello, Ambrose. Welcome.
25: How you doing?
1: Good to talk to you. Thank you. You just getting up, or you been up all night?
25: I start work at 3 in the morning. I work for Frito-Lay delivering.
1: Oh, I love Frito-Lay. I've been a big customer. I've kept you in business over the years. Yeah. love the products. All right, Ambrose. Hold on, buddy. You're going to play our game, and we have Jake in Minnesota. Good morning, Jake.
26: Hey, Ben. Hey, crew. How's it going tonight?
1: Hi, Jake. No, it's morning now. It's morning time. Right? Morning time.
26: Yeah, it is morning.
1: Yeah. If I was any better, I'd be a twin, but not a Minnesota twin, because they suck. You already knew that, Jake. All right, hold on. We have Carol in Connecticut. Hello, Carol. Welcome.
27: Welcome to you, too.
1: Does that... Hey, Reggie. Are you listening, Reggie? In your face, Reggie. Thank you, Carol. I'm glad you called up. Stick it to Reggie in Detroit.
27: That's why I called.
1: Thank you. See, representing all of the beautiful women, Carol. You sound like a lovely lady. It's here for the ladies. All right. Well, Carol, are you been up all night, or did you just get up right now?
27: No, I just got up.
1: All right. Well, good morning. It's a beautiful day today, unless it's not. All right. You're going to play our game. Here we go. Very simple. Listen to all three stories. Figure out which one isn't true, separating fiction from fact. Story number one, Sophie Rain. I am told she's a very successful, in air quotes, model on OnlyFans, reportedly making over $40 million a year. Last week, she shared a message from her DMs. She claims a basketball star offered her $15 million to take the V card away from her, she claims she has. TMZ caught up with her this week, tried to get her to reveal the player, and she did not say. Story number two, former LSU gymnast and current Paul Skeens girlfriend, Libby Dunn, making her acting debut on Baywatch. Fox is rebooting the classic old school lifeguard show, and they recently released footage of her wearing the iconic red one-piece swimsuit. No word yet on if Paul Skeens will make a cameo. And story number three, masterpiece in marketing. New York Knicks still 4 wins away from the title. They haven't won one since the early 1970s. That has not stopped some of their most famous fans from being inspired. Spike Lee announced earlier this week that he is teaming up with Timothée Chalamet to make a new documentary focused on Jalen Brunson and the 2026 Knicks. That's just what we need. All right, which of those stories is not true? Ambrose, the Frito-Lay guy, been up since 3 in the morning in Pennsylvania. Which one is it, Ambrose, the fake story?
25: Number one.
1: All right, thank you, Ambrose. Jake, 1, 2, or 3, Jake?
26: In honor of Marcel, number two.
1: Number two. There you go. Good shot at Marcel. And Carol, representing all of the women, 1, 2, or 3, Carol?
27: Two.
1: All right. No, it's number three. That's a fake one. Number three, the Spike Lee one. That's the fake one.
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0: Thanks. 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
0: You might be onto something, Max.
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14: 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And here we go. Coming in. Bingo! 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Andre Svechnikov puts the cherry on top of the sundae. It's 4-0 Carolina here in Montreal.
12: 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So there's a quarterback situation in Minnesota when it comes to the Vikings. You got J.J. McCarthy, who they drafted. And they said, we're going to go that direction, and we're going to let Sam Darnold walk. And he just went on and just won a Super Bowl.
15: Yeah.
12: Big deal. And then you've got Kyler Murray, who was given his walking papers by the Cardinals. He signs with Minnesota. And so you've got this quarterback battle going on. Each of them spoke yesterday about their relationship with each other. Let's first listen to 9.
16: You know, it's just like two guys in a classroom. You know, he sits on one side, I sit on the other side, and it's the coach's responsibility to teach us and coach us. So,
17: is there any awkwardness, like, between you two?
16: Awkwardness, you know, it's just like the same feeling, you know, when you're in high school and there's another person on the other side of the room. That's just kind of how it is. So I wouldn't say there's any awkwardness.
12: So to see here, no.
15: That's
12: awkwardness.
15: Okay. Well, hold on. Can we get Kyler Murray's opinion of how things are going?
18: It's been great. Obviously, I know he's a younger guy, so any way I can help him, obviously, I feel like, you know, I've played 7 years now, going on 8, so I'm considered a veteran, even though I don't see myself as that. Give him any knowledge that he needs. Again, you know, we're both competitors, and I know, you know, we both want what's best for the team.
19: Been receptive to hearing criticism?
18: Of course. Yeah, he's overly receptive, you know, and he's always communicating, asking questions, stuff like that, so it's been good.
15: That's confidence.
2: Well, yes, but also, who's lying?
15: That's what I'm saying. So, I don't think
12: McCarthy.
15: I don't think he's lying.
2: I don't think McCarthy's lying. I actually think Kyler's being the veteran. Kyler's saying the right things.
15: He's saying the right things.
2: 100%.
15: Yeah.
2: And you know, are there times when JJ's receptive to criticism? Potentially. Or maybe he's listening to him. You'd think he would. I mean, at the end of the day, it's a very delicate situation because, again, you only get one that plays. That's it. It's a unique room. It's a unique situation. Everyone who's in there should be wanting to play. And, again, I've always said there's a lot of guys who played for a long time who did not want to be.

0: they found a backup spot where they were friendly with that starter, and they were just able to kind of cruise and you know, avoid getting exposed. But most quarterbacks, they all want to play. They don't like holding a clipboard. They don't like standing on the sidelines. And both these guys want to be in there. Unfortunately, JJ has not stayed healthy and not played well enough during the time he's been given to give him a shot. And that's why Kyler's there. And if Kyler would have played well enough in Arizona, he obviously would still be in Arizona. Now, he's played good to a point, but he's also been through some turmoil. That's why I think I look at this opportunity for Kyler Murray, and I think he'll do well in the system. I think Kevin O'Connell was a great play caller. Justin Jefferson is a hell of a player, so he's got a target to throw to, and there's other talent than just him. But if you're listening to all of this, and you're just as a head coach, this is how I would see it. Kyler Murray seems mature. He seems poised for it. He understands how to handle this, and he is handling this. J.J. McCarthy is saying stuff that seems immature, timid, and weak. And even if it's truthful, he should know that we're talking about this right now because of J.J. McCarthy's response, not because of Kyler Murray's.
1: 100%.
2: I mean, how could it not be awkward? Like, J.J. McCarthy's in a spot to where he knows almost everybody in the organization thinks they made a mistake, and that was him.
1: Dang.
2: Like, they think he was the mistake. But that's the truth. I mean, Kwesi Adofo-Mensah, if J.J. McCarthy worked out last year, do they fire their GM? Probably not. Sam Darnold was there.
1: Sam Darnold doesn't have the success that he has.
2: But if J.J. McCarthy had a good year last year and Sam Darnold went and won the Super Bowl, and you'd be like, yeah, man, listen, but at least we saw something and there's some development there. They don't know what they have.
1: They were bad last year. Justin Jefferson, what he had, wasn't that a career low for him? Like, he didn't have a great year. And listen, people were trying to pin it on McCarthy, and you know, Jefferson stayed strong. He was very supportive. But you don't want to have back-to-back years where this is, you know, you're wasting a year with the type of talent you have on this roster. Thus the reason why Kyler Murray, which, you know, many felt like this was a very, very tight free agent market or trade market for that position this year, to come away with Kyler Murray as your solution to what you had going on last year, I feel like they addressed it well. Kyler Murray now is aware of the fact that whatever it is that took place in Arizona will lead to him having to go somewhere else to try to figure out how to win. It could be the best thing that's ever happened for Kyler Murray. It could also be the best thing that's ever happened for I won't say ever because that's a long time for a franchise, but in this moment in time for the Minnesota Vikings, Murray should be motivated. Murray should be aware of, again, what it is that he did wrong. I guess the biggest question mark would be, can he stay healthy? If Kyler Murray can stay healthy when he's on the field, when he's dialed in, and when he's, you know, healthy, he's a really, really, like, he's a top-tier franchise quarterback.
2: It's fun to watch, man.
1: So the possibilities here are very, very high, and you gotta know, if I'm J.J. McCarthy, you gotta know that's the handwriting on the wall, because even if it doesn't work with Kyler Murray, then what does that mean for you? You know, I still think that it doesn't clear him as, okay, didn't work with Kyler Murray, it's my team now. Like, I don't think that that's the scenario. So one way or another, J.J. McCarthy, if he does get an opportunity, which I don't see that happening with Kyler Murray there if he stays healthy, but if he goes down, which is very possible that could happen, then J.J. McCarthy's got to understand that this move, they've used Sam Darnold over you. They chose him over you. They gave you the opportunity for one season, and you did not do what you needed to do. If you get another opportunity, it's going to be through a circumstance, and he's going to have to show that he can be that guy. So I wouldn't worry about Kyler Murray being in the room. I'm worrying about the moment I get the opportunity to play, I'm going to put my best foot forward. I'm going to do that in practice and make sure that I'm prepared and ready to go.
2: I feel like you're being a little dismissive,
1: Why?
2: To be honest with you.
1: Why?
2: I mean, Carson Wentz is sitting there, too. So,
1: yeah, all right.
2: We're just going to dismiss him.
1: Yeah, I don't think, I'm going to dismiss him.
2: Maybe Kyler Murray looks so good that, you know, they unload J.J. McCarthy and just go with Murray and then Carson Wentz.
1: Well,
2: and decide, hey, better to cut ties here and just walk away. I mean,
1: dang.
2: I'm just saying, like, it feels like they're at a point where there's going to be a decision made, and it just doesn't feel like it's trending in the direction that's a positive one for J.J. McCarthy. That's what it feels like to me. And their win total for the season is 8.5. How do we feel about 8.5?
1: That's not very positive.
2: I'll take the over.
0: Here's what I'd say is we know defensively they're going to be really good. Brian Flores is one of the best DCs in the game. They've still got a ton of talent there. So we know that personnel-wise, scheme-wise, they're going to be set. Offensively, I mean, it really comes down to who ends up being quarterback there. You know, what's the learning curve for Kyler Murray if he's the starter in learning Kevin O'Connell's system and then continue to grow from there? And then if it's J.J. McCarthy, you know, what's his ceiling? How can he play that way consistently well? And can he stay healthy? You know, he's struggled with that. So all those things, I think, make for a season that's going to teeter on being a 9-8, 8-9 team. That's why it puts it right there. I would lean towards 9-8 because I think they've got the pieces defensively. If Kyler's in there and he's a version of him that we saw at his best, and I do think Kevin O'Connell brings out the best with Justin Jefferson and other pieces. Like, to me, that wins you 9 games. And you got to think, like, the Bears are going to take a step back, right? And the Packers are dealing with something with Josh Jacobs.
1: I don't know that they're going to take a step back. I actually think Chicago might go forward this year, honestly.
0: For our show, I would like to think they take a step back.
1: You know what? You're right. Let me. You're right.
0: Not sure where the Lions are, really.
1: Not sure where the Bears are either, man. You know? Yeah. Just not sure. They may take a major step back.
0: But, hey, the Cubs got to win.
1: So you know, that. Over the Pirates of all teams. It's ridiculous, man.
2: You know,
1: upsetting.
2: Every scam starts with one thing. 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Up next, we are going to have another edition of In Case You Missed It right here on FSR.
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2: Guys, in case you missed it, well, this happened.
16: Ian Happ batting with men at second and third. And he drives one in the air to right field. If it's fair, it's going to be gone. That ball is a three-run homer for Ian Happ. Right down the line and right, and the Cubs take a 7-4 lead. That is a big one.
2: Yeah, why don't you put that in your pipe and smoke it, Brady Quinn. Cubs radio on the call. Cubs are back.
0: You know what? I knew you were going to do this, and that's why I tried to ruin and spoiled your little surprise there. So eat it. We already talked about it. Happy for the Cubs getting a win. This provides a great opportunity to start another 10-game losing streak.
2: Oh, yeah. It starts today. They're facing Paul Skeens. It starts later tonight. Yeah, absolutely. But you know,
0: it would have been 11 had Skeens been on the mound last night. So.
2: That's all right. We'll have to deal with that when it comes to it.
0: Hey, buddy, at least the bats woke up. So.
2: They did.
0: Why don't they try going back to what Tampa Bay's doing? Playing small ball, baby. You know, everyone wants to just swing for the fences, take big hacks at it. Meanwhile, Tampa Bay, they're kind of plugging along, getting guys on base, doing it the old school way.
2: Yeah, that would be nice. Unfortunately, that's just the way they want to operate things now. It's a little odd. But, hey, you know, you just keep losing enough games. Who knows? Maybe some stuff will happen. Guys, in case you missed this, Mike Vrabel spoke to the media yesterday at Patriots OTAs and was asked about the work-life balance that he had discussed trying to have in dealing with that little fiasco that took place in Arizona. Let's take a listen.
19: You were talking about the balance of family and football. Just how would you describe how that process has been going?
20: Oh, really good. I think that's, again, I appreciate my family is great. I love Jen. I love the boys. I love, you know, my personal friends, and then, you know, this spring is focused on really the coaching staff, the players, more importantly than the coaching staff.
1: Well, I love my personal friends.
2: Yeah.
1: Oh, well, some things never change.
2: But he found out. He found out who his real friends were.
1: Somebody probably should have said.
2: I mean,
1: stay away from saying personal friends.
2: I have noticed that story's gotten a little quiet. It's almost like that's not going to be around when the season gets here.
1: Right.
2: I don't know. I mean,
1: you just never know. You just never know, man.
2: We have heard nothing about that. It's gone. Bye-bye.
1: You just heard about it just now.
2: No, there was no other details or evidence or anything like that. You know, we're just past from a
1: world. I hope y'all are right, to be honest.
0: LeVar's going to throw a Hail Mary and keep bringing it up.
1: No, I didn't.
0: See, we're still talking about it.
1: I didn't have anything to do with this.
2: He's getting an AI. We're still talking about it.
1: Who brought it up? Who brought this up?
0: Jonas.
1: Okay. LeVar had nothing to do with this.
2: You're right. You're right. Okay. The story's
1: died a little bit. LeVar had nothing to do with it.
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3: You must have been busy, but The Odd Couple with Rob Parker and Kelvin Washington. We're breaking this down.
23: Every day I'm shuffling.
24: You can't bring back a situation where two of the three main cogs, Donovan Mitchell, James Harden, and Kenny Atkinson, I have major concerns with, right? And this is for me, I was like, we talked about this. I just couldn't see a backcourt of James Harden and Donovan Mitchell getting to the finals. They could absolutely prove me wrong. I would have had to have seen it. They didn't.
4: They did prove you wrong in the Pistons series.
24: I ain't talking about the Pistons series.
4: No, but you didn't think that they could do that.
24: You didn't think the Knicks would get there.
4: I know, but I'm saying that. But you're talking about the backcourt.
24: I said they can't get to the finals.
4: You didn't think they could beat the Pistons.
24: And they got swept. And not only swept.
4: You didn't think they could beat the Pistons. Why can't you acknowledge that? You didn't think that backcourt could beat the Pistons.
24: I didn't think they could.
4: Okay, and I thought that they could beat the Knicks, and I was wrong. Just admit it.
24: I've been admitting it when they beat the Pistons. I'm on the Knicks right now.
4: Just go ahead.
24: And I absolutely thought they had no shot getting to the finals because I don't believe in James Harden. And I don't believe that Donovan Mitchell can be the one to singularly lead you. And Kenny Atkinson, who I was pretty much indifferent about. Hey, they say he's a good coach. He's had some good run. Okay, we'll see. The problem I have with him is that when it was crunch time, or when it's time to make decisions, or when it was time to own up and fess up, he never did it. Game one, they're up 22 with 7.5 left. They end up losing that one. And then instead of being like, hey, I'm not going to lie, I messed up, I should have used my timeouts, or I messed up, we should have, you know, had some better defensive rotations, he doubled down on it. He's like, oh, I would put James Harden in any situation like that. That's how we want to do it. And then, oh, I like to keep a timeout. He doubles down on it. Then you go into it, what else does he do? As you just mentioned, he starts talking analytically, and then James Harden comes out.
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32: The NBA playoffs continue with Game 6 on Thursday between the Thunder and the Spurs, and it all tips off from San Antonio at 8:30 p.m. Eastern Time. Baseball on Wednesday, Shohei Ohtani pitched 6 hitless innings and even had a leadoff home run as the Dodgers defeated the Rockies 4-1. L.A. has won 5 in a row. The Yankees shut out the Royals 7-0. They completed a 4-game sweep, while the White Sox blew out the Twins 15-2. Rookie Munetaka Murakami hit his 20th home run of the season. The Cubs snapped out of their 10-game losing streak with a 10-4 win over the Pirates. In men's college hoops, Baylor wing Tunde Yesufu withdrew from the NBA draft and committed to St. John's. All-SEC point guard Tyler Tanner also withdrew and is returning to Vanderbilt. And at the Stanley Cup playoffs, the Hurricanes shut out the Canadiens 4-0 in Game 4 of the Eastern Conference Finals to take a 3-1 series lead. I'm Monsi Bolaños.
3: Good morning to all. 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
1: A 66-year-old man from Ensenada, Mexico, received minor injuries Tuesday afternoon when the 2023 BMW XS he was driving south on I-55 ran off the right side of the roadway and struck a tree and then overturned. The man was taken to Mercy Hospital Jefferson by a St. Genevieve County ambulance. The crash happened about 1:50 p.m. at the 156-mile marker. The BMW was a total loss and was removed by Boyd's Towing. Illinois Governor J.B. Pritzker and the Illinois Department of Commerce and Economic Opportunity have announced $5 million is now available in tourism funding through three grant programs: the Route 66 Grant Program, the International Tourism Grant Program, and the Tourism Marketing Partnership Grant Program. Grantees will be selected through a competitive Notice of Funding Opportunity process. Squirrel hunting is a rewarding and accessible hunting activity with deep roots in Missouri. The abundant game animal was an important resource for many throughout Missouri's history. While hunting squirrels may not be as popular as deer or turkey today, squirrels still provide enjoyable hunting and excellent table fare for those who pursue them. The Missouri Department of Conservation will offer a virtual program on squirrel hunting basics from 6 to 8 p.m. on Tuesday, June 9th. To register, you can see the story in today's Sun-Times News online for details. 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

0: arrested 20-year-old Thomas Johnson of Steelville on May 22nd by Steelville police for unlawful possession of a controlled substance, unlawful possession of alcohol by a minor, and retail theft. 32-year-old Philip Roscoe of Evansville arrested May 24th by Chester police for aggravated domestic battery. 42-year-old Dwayne Hafner of Chester arrested May 24th by Chester police for violation of sex offender registration. Every 4 years, the Special Olympics of North America brings together athletes from all 52 U.S. programs for national summer games. This year, the 2026 Special Olympics USA Games will take place June 20th through the 26th in Minneapolis, Minnesota, and Special Olympics Missouri will be there competing on the national stage. Team Missouri will send the athletes, coaches, and unified partners to Minneapolis to compete in 12 sports.
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0: probably not hard to guess why it is their relationship has sort of fallen apart. Apparently they were close for years.
1: Yeah.
0: Before
1: can you
0: this.
1: Go back to why this happened or what was wrong with the relationship?
0: Was it Craig Carton? Craig Carton, I think, was the one who said there's an issue in the locker room that between two guys that would break apart most relationships between two guys. And
2: well, I mean, they didn't go into the details of what that would be, what would be the catalyst of
0: that. I mean,
2: that.
0: I would assume it's pretty obvious. It's probably a woman, I would assume. That would be my assumption. And
2: I can't see that. Between A.J. Brown and Jalen Hurts?
0: Skip Bayless was also saying that there was an incident that took place, something that happened, and those things have never been the same.
2: But aren't they both... Well, one just got married, but aren't they both married?
0: I don't know.
2: Is A.J. Brown married?
0: Yeah, he just got married. Yeah, mm-hmm. That was... Jalen Hurts wasn't at the wedding. But Skip Bayless has alluded to that Jalen Hurts had gotten over it and moved on, but apparently A.J. Brown didn't. A.J. Brown's complained about the offense. It feels like those two guys can't coexist. They don't get along. It's pretty obvious at this point. The offense suffered, and A.J. Brown isn't happy, and everybody's just waiting until June 1st, and then he's going to get dealt. Because it's less of a cap hit for the Eagles, and there's been some thought out there that a trade to New England is basically all but done.
2: Dudes are real sensitive these days, though, man. Dudes are real sensitive these days over anything and everything, man. And they'll choose whatever it is they want to land on, whether it's a woman, whether it's a guy, whether it's money.
0: Oh, yeah.
2: Whether it's the not the type of car, your home, the way the coaches talk to you, the way the people in the building address you. Jalen Hurts gives me mayor. You know, he's like the mayor. He's beloved. Like, people, you know, like him, respect him. Like, that's what I get from him. Like, oh, my gosh, I just love Jalen. Jalen. Like, I get that feeling about, like, how he handles things, how he carries himself. Now, what that is in the locker room may play out differently.
0: Yeah, I don't think those guys like him.
2: It could play out very differently by locker room standard. You know, because some people would consider that to be, he's fake, or he's Uncle Tom, or he's in the house, or whatever it may be. Like, it can get...
0: Really?
2: Oh, yeah, it can get labeled certain type of ways. Like you ain't putting them knuckles on the ground, bro. Like, you ain't howling at the moon type dudes, man. Like, you ain't about it. You ain't about that work.
0: Brady, is this true?
2: Oh, gosh.
1: I don't really know what's happening right now, being honest. So,
2: well, and that's the point. that's the point. We'd be looking at Brady like, man. But you know what? We would expect it from Brady, though, because you'd see him and you'd be like, I expect Brady to be this way. But but Brady's white. If Brady was black, it would be different.
0: Okay.
2: Right? If he came in there and he's Brady-esque in how he does things – which I think Jalen Hurts has that Brady-esque type of way, like very well-spoken, you know, comes across as very knowing of what it is that they want to say and how they want to do it, very deliberate and purposeful and how to intentional.
0: See, Brady, I always told you were better off being white.
2: I just think those things, well, I'm just saying.
3: Dad's name is Tyrone.
2: Some people don't really, you know, in the locker room, it's like, some people don't subscribe to cats being that way. It's not, you can't trust it. It doesn't feel right. Now, I'm not saying that's me. I'm just saying I have experienced and I have seen guys that think on that level. And there may be more of them than you would maybe assume in a football locker room. That's all
1: I would
2: generally
1: just say this. I think ultimately when you're a leader, not everyone's going to like you. And you're going to have your confrontations with guys on the team. As long as they respect you and you have a clear line of communication and you're able to resolve whatever personal matter, whatever off the field, whatever it is, as long as you're able to come to peace with that or resolve that, like, you can find a way to work and coexist. Like, one of the things where when people try to use the NFL locker room as an example in other parts, it's tough to do for this singular reason. You know, you all sign on to play the game of football for two things. Maybe you'd say three. Win a Super Bowl, make a lot of money, and because you love the game of football. Now, that not everyone always feels that way about all three of those, right? There's sometimes it's just two of those three. Sometimes it's just one of those three. But whatever the case may be, you were all there for one of those three, if not three of those three. And that common ground oftentimes leads to guys being able to look aside from their off-the-field differences, whether that's political, religious, whatever.
2: Yeah.
1: And so in this case, I don't know where this relationship went south. I think what we're going to see, though, in the future is these two will realize that they're better when they're together. Like, A.J. Brown might go somewhere else. And, like, maybe I'm wrong. Maybe he'll go to a team that he feels really good about the quarterback situation. And he gets paid a lot and they have a bunch of success. Or maybe Jalen Hurts is able to excel again and win another Super Bowl. Like, I don't know how that's going to work out. I imagine, though, if the odds are against those two going their separate ways and both having success. Like, you look at Aaron Rodgers and Mike McCarthy getting back together. When they broke apart in Green Bay, they didn't necessarily leave on the best terms. There was stuff that floated out about both, and it wasn't favorable to probably either, but they're coming back together realizing, like, hey, man, I had been through some stuff. Yeah, me too. Man, I'm glad we're back together, because ultimately, you know, the devil you know is always better than the devil you don't know. And I'm not saying that that's even the contentious relationship that they do have, but I do think sometimes you take for granted the shortcomings of others. And that's an instance where I think here you're gonna see it. If A.J. Brown moves on, and yeah, maybe the Eagles will be able to continue to build their roster because Howie Roseman's a genius. I don't view A.J. Brown ultimately going to be able to be as happy and have the success. Like, I think when he's sitting at home, if they don't make it to the playoffs, that's going to be a problem. Like, I think he's going to look back and be like, dang, I'd probably take a few less catches to be out there right now.
0: It is Two Pros and a Cup of Joe, Fox Sports Radio, LeVar Arrington, Brady Quinn, Jonas Knox with you, brought to you by the Home Depot. 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
0: My brother met the band and they signed a CD for him, and the drummer signed it with a character that had one arm. So he drew like a stick figure with one arm.
19: Why?
0: Because he has one arm.
19: How are you a drummer with one arm?
0: Got to watch the guy play. It's unbelievable.
19: How do you do that?
0: He uses basically the
1: one arm.
0: Yeah, one arm. One arm. And then also he uses his feet.
19: His toe?
11: His feet.
0: Mouth.
11: That's
0: what I said. Instruments.
19: Is his toe?
0: More than his toe. His feet.
19: What? Is it your arm. Foot your toe?
0: That's a part of it. But the point is, he's got one arm, and he drew a stick figure with one arm.
19: Okay.
0: As his autograph on a CD.
19: I
0: don't
19: need to ruin the moment. Just trying to figure out how you play drums with one arm. But
0: it's impressive, man. It's like Jim Abbott. You remember Jim Abbott, the pitcher? Threw a no-hitter with one arm.
19: Yes, he did. But you only need one hand to throw the ball.
0: Yeah, but the way he would move the glove back and forth to make plays.
19: Yeah, very true. Very true.
0: Good stuff.
19: Okay.
0: It is two pros and a cup of Joe here on Fox Sports Radio. LeVar Arrington, Brady Quinn, Jonas Knox with you. Coming up top of next hour, a little over 10 minutes from now, we're going to catch up with our guy Albert Breer. That is a Thursday tradition here on this show. But right now, it is time for another Thursday tradition. It's time for our Express Pros Pro of the Week, and it goes to...
20: Brunson at the near side arc, 40 seconds to play in the third. 8 on the shot clock. Right-hand dribble drive, sidestep, baseline pull-up, gets it to go. Jalen Brunson, a rainbow jumper. He's the first scorer to get 20 points. Brunson buries a step-up right wing three from the far side over Wade. It's a game-high 9-point New York lead.
0: Knicks Radio on the call. That is your Express Pros Pro of the Week. It goes to Jalen Brunson. He wins the Eastern Conference Finals MVP. He's got the Knicks in the finals. That series against whoever they're playing, OKC or San Antonio, should tip off in about a week from now, if I'm not mistaken. But nonetheless, congratulations to Jalen Brunson. Once a Dallas Maverick, by the way. A lot of people make noise about the Luka move. Jalen Brunson leaving Dallas is also another one that doesn't sit well with them. But
1: yeah, they had both. It's kind of crazy.
0: Yeah, it's so good for him. He is the king of New York, as Timothy Chalamet calls him. But it is the Express Pros Pro of the Week. 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And now we get to see who the hell they're going to play in the finals. But Trump's going to be there. He said he's going to go to a game at MSG. So I don't know if he's going to be next to Jackson Dart or Abdul Carter, but he'll be there. Any takers on that?
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3: 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It was one of the best things I could have done for myself, I think.
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4: Returning to the campus at approximately 6 a.m. on Sunday, the following day, followed by an 11 a.m. home kickoff against Georgia just 6 days later on September 19th. So apparently the 6 days in between isn't enough for that, what is it, two-hour jet lag that they would get from Utah all the way to Athens against Georgia just 6 days later on September 19th. So apparently the 6 days in between isn't enough for that, what is it, two-hour jet lag?

0: most famous, but they were going out and handling objectives like 3-4 times a week. Like, imagine this, right? Like, you go to sleep and they're getting up at like the time we get up. Like, they're getting up and they're going, like, because most of their ops are at night. It's overnight. These cats is going in, and whatever their objective was, they're doing that. They're carrying that out overnight. So I'm sitting there, I'm watching it, and it's like, man, I started applying it to myself. Like, all right, man, like, tighten up. Like, make sure you're handling your scheduling properly, getting your rest. No excuses. That's what this conversation is like, where it's taking me and why I kind of feel a certain type of way about it. It's like, you got all these able-bodied young men, and you have able-bodied coaches, able-bodied staff. I get the idea of raising awareness or complications of travel or amount of time between games. I get all that. I just don't understand complaining about playing a game. I don't get it.
1: With 6 days.
0: I just don't. If you had 5 days, I don't really get the idea of, okay, like, okay, the team you're playing against, they have a different rest schedule. It just seems like to me you're complaining with excuses. It's an excuse. You're already giving an excuse for what it is. I don't know, man. It's a turnoff to me right now. I feel turned off.
1: You mentioned the Navy SEALs getting up at the time that we get up to do the show, 1 a.m. local time here. Brady told me that years ago. He said, man, you're kind of like a Navy SEAL in the way you do radio. And so I've never forgotten that.
0: I don't believe that.
1: I've never forgotten that.
0: I don't believe that the two are comparable at all. We're sitting down talking.
2: that's something that I wouldn't take lightly. I would never compare Jonas to anyone who serves in our military.
0: Yeah.
2: I'm not sure if you're fishing for a compliment there, but I will gladly just strike that right
1: now. In fact, I think that's unnecessary.
2: That's a fine.
1: How is that
0: thank
1: a,
0: you.
1: A
0: thank
1: fine?
0: You.
1: For
2: what do you mean
1: what?
2: How's a fine? You
0: Damn.
2: Completely just made something up.
1: For having good recall?
2: Good recall? On what?
0: You're the Navy SEAL. You're the Navy SEAL of radio.
1: Built different.
2: No, you're disrespecting our military by even comparing yourself in any capacity.
0: Yeah, I don't see
1: it's
0: how
1: it's unbelievable.
0: That works.
1: By
0: only
1: the way,
0: comparison is the time that you get
2: and
0: up.
2: And that
0: right.
2: falls under the D-bag fine, by the way.
1: What?
2: That's what you just got. Yeah.
0: Dang.
2: Yep.
0: Oh, there you go.
1: Why be just talking about this tomorrow? Let me tell you that right now. I might appeal this tomorrow.
2: You can try to appeal it tomorrow. We might have the hearing, though, on Monday to appeal it. So.
0: Yeah, you're talking to the judge, man. I mean, golly.
2: Just because you want to hear it tomorrow, it might get scheduled for Monday next week.
0: Tight.
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1: Right after we get off the air, we're going to be back on the air coming up tomorrow, 6 a.m. Eastern Time, 3 o'clock Pacific for a Football Friday edition of the program. Right now, though, it is time for this.
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1: All right, LaRayRay, what do we got?
24: Ooh, where to start? I know how much you fellas love a good IR report. Well, Coco Gauff had an eventful day before her match at the French Open this past weekend. Take a listen.
25: So we kind of got in like a mini car accident on my way to the site today. So there was like this pole thing and it's supposed to go down and then the police told him to go and the pole was still there. So we ran into it and it was kind of like a you know, you felt a little impact. I spilt my juice all over the car. And I was like, we can keep going. Then I walk out the car and the car was not drivable. So we end up taking a taxi to John Bwan and then we took a tournament car to the tournament. I feel like it's a good omen, maybe, everything happening in my first round.
26: Yeah, I was about to say.
25: And then the retirement happened, and then right before I went on court, my dress got stuck, so my physio was in the bathroom, like, trying to help me, like, take it out. So it was an eventful day, but I feel like whenever that happens, it lets you not think about the match too much. Mm-hmm.
26: It's a good way to look at it.
25: More about, I'm just happy to, like, be here in one piece.
24: Happy to be alive, yeah.
1: By the way, she's only 22. She seems like she's been around for years. 22 years old.
0: Well, you can start early in tennis. You know.
1: Yeah, but you know, mid-20s maybe. You know, a little older than that, but 22 years old. At least she's there, man. At least she all saved
2: by
1: us out.
2: By 30, most are like done, right? And that's like a good career.
1: Yeah, I think Sampras was out by 30, if not before.
0: Yeah, you get going a little earlier in those type sports.
1: What else we got, Ray? Right.
24: Well, Victor Wembanyama is out of this world in so many different ways, and so is his. Yeah, you heard me. And so is his training style. He actually dribbles up Song Mountain in China for 4.5 hours while training with monks. Now, this same path takes the average person 7 to 8 hours. I'm talking about me to hike something like that.
0: He'd be training with the monks.
1: What?
0: Why? He got mind control over the basketball.
1: Why? Do they have good handles?
0: Imagine seeing him dribbling with the monks. You see the monk doing a crossover. The hot sauce roll on the ground.
1: The monks with that lockup D, you know, gets him ready for the, what are we?
0: Well, either Wimby thinks he's an airbender.
1: He's got a red ass, man. I don't want to piss him off.
0: Could you imagine, like, you know, Kareem Abdul-Jabbar used to train with Bruce Lee. That's a true story. It even appeared in one of his movies, actually. Like, could you imagine being 7 foot, knowing how to do kung fu and different things, like how, you know, the kung fu masters and the karate masters and the jiu-jitsu masters. Could you imagine having to wrestle somebody or get tangled with somebody who's 7 foot that knows how to do it? Hey, I'll be attacking kneecaps. 7'4", he traded with monks. All right.
24: Well, there's more to this training thing. He actually, so including that, his training also includes a 1,500 stone step hike up a mountain peak in complete darkness, custom martial arts training designed to control his center of gravity, which is definitely needed for a man that tall, and 90-minute silent meditations.
0: He wanted them.
1: What's that mean?
0: Oh, he'll kill you.
24: I was thinking well-rounded, yeah, but I like that.
1: Yeah, but you said the same thing about Dr. Chow.
0: Okay.
24: He's a weapon.
0: Some choose to share how dangerous they are, and some don't. Dr. Chow.
2: I love how you're taking this one to the grave. This
0: Dr. Chow will whoop every last one of our asses, and he won't admit it. All I'm going to tell you is I saw the reaction. You don't need to show me nothing else.
24: Well, Floyd Mayweather recently filed a lawsuit claiming that he was scammed out of $175 million from his former assistant. Between a jewelry scam, real estate investments, he's even saying that he unknowingly signed paperwork transferring his Gulfstream private jet to an anonymous buyer.
1: Oh.
0: I mean, I'm not going to touch this one.
2: Yeah, Lorena, where do you want us to go with this one?
0: It's not even enough time for this. We've seen
24: a lot of people who don't have eye on their money.
1: Doesn't he have a strip club still? Does he still have that? Because I think he had a strip club going. Isn't he making a few bucks from that? Or has that also been shut down?
0: I mean, maybe he got scammed into doing a strip club.
1: I mean, there's a reason why he thought about, you know, coming back to fight Pacquiao. I have no idea whether or not that fight's actually going to happen, but there's a reason why.
0: $175,000, $175, like, okay, $175 million.
24: That's a lot of money.
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0: Sheesh.
24: Watch your bank.
0: Dang.
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8: Make some noise!
0: Just how much trouble is Packers running back Josh Jacobs facing over this domestic violence arrest in Wisconsin? So my observations on this, I've got saltwater crocodile
8: doggy bag, and fax machine. First of all, listen, you can't be beating people up. So obviously, if he did it, you know, he should pay a price for that. You can't be putting hands on people. That goes without saying. However, you can hop, skip, and jump around misdemeanors. Happens all the time. We get all worked into a lather in sports talk radio about people getting arrested, and then it's misdemeanor. It's nothing. In the big picture, if you're rich and you get a misdemeanor, it's nothing. Right? You know, felonies, they don't do recess. There's no recess on a felony. All right? So in the grand scheme of the legal system in this country, misdemeanors are like a mosquito bite. I don't really worry about a mosquito bite, although the deadliest thing in the world is the mosquito. And yet, they don't make any movies about deadly mosquitoes, right? There's none of that. There's no intimidation or anything like that. Mosquito kills more people than anything. But the context is like a mosquito bite. Now, a felony, unlike a mosquito bite, which is a misdemeanor, a felony is like a saltwater crocodile, an apex predator, flesh-eating monster of the sea, if you will, the sea of misery. And that's what this could be. And it's not just a legal hiccup. It's a legal...
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1: A 35-year-old Cape Girardeau man has been sentenced for using stolen identities to fraudulently apply for pandemic loans, file tax returns, and seek state benefits to 39 months in prison. Miles Benjamin Depew has been ordered to pay $25,000 restitution to the United States and $10,728 to the state of Missouri. Depew spent the money on casino gambling, food, and methamphetamine. The government says Depew used his job as a tax preparer to gain access to names, birth dates, and Social Security numbers. The Illinois Department of Labor has resolved multiple investigations involving alleged violations of the Paid Leave for All Workers Act, ensuring employees receive access to paid leave benefits that are required under state law. The investigations involved employers across Illinois in a variety of industries, including food service, hospitality, and home services. In each case, employers worked cooperatively with the department to address concerns, revise policies, and ensure that employees received the paid leave protections guaranteed under the Illinois law. Missouri Realtors is reporting sales of 6,733 residential properties in Missouri in April. The median sales price increased by 4.5% compared to last year, coming in at $280,000. The average sales price increased 6.7% from last year to $338,947. The total dollar volume in April increased 30.8% compared to last year and was up 33.4% compared to March. Over $2.28 billion were generated in April compared to $1.71 billion in March. The St. Genevieve Board of Aldermen will be meeting this evening at 6 o'clock in the City Hall Boardroom. That meeting is open to the public and may be viewed on St. Gen TV Channel 991, on the Spectrum Cable TV system, and on the St. Gen TV YouTube channel. The tentative agenda can be seen in today's edition of the Sun-Times News online. Gardeners of all experience levels can explore new techniques and ideas at the 2026 University of Missouri Extension Master Gardener State Conference coming up June 4th through the 7th in Springfield. Attendees do not need to be certified master gardeners to participate. Workshops and a trade show will highlight innovative approaches to gardening with a focus on seeds to table, cultivating health and sustainability, according to MU Extension horticultural specialist Kelly McGowan. Saturday evening's keynote speaker will be London-born chef turned gardener Mitch McCullough. He is the author of The Seed Hunter and is known for his work preserving rare and endangered heirloom vegetables. See the story in today's Sun-Times News online to register for this event.
2: Because of paying all the, look, you draft well, you have to pay these guys. And then that's a problem. I think of the Lions in the NFL. They've really drafted well the last few years with a bunch of young core players. Now you got to pay them all. And so every time there's another edge rusher out there, Lions fans are like, well, why don't you go get him? Well, you can't. You just don't have enough financial room.
3: How big of a story is Wemby skipping out on the media? I don't know what happened at the end of the game, Mike, but I don't know if that's a big deal tonight for you guys in leading into game six.
2: It's a watch early in the game, right? You'll watch early in the game. Are there more hard fouls? Is there some message sent? I think, Dan, and you know, you live so many of these series. Gosh, we sat next to each other during some of the finals runs when we were both working radio and doing Sports Center over the years. Like, you carry a tone to the next game, but it changes just like this. And I think it's different when veterans are the guys who are out there setting that tone. These young guys have a lot going on. They have never, half the San Antonio team, probably two-thirds of their rotation, have never faced an elimination game in the NBA playoffs, right? Think about it. It's the first playoff series for Wemby and Castle and all those guys that we've talked about, Dylan Harper and even Vassell. They did not face elimination in the first two rounds. They are facing an elimination game. They will walk into the game today with a feeling of pressure, of must win that they never have before, except in the NBA Cup in December, where you knew there were tomorrows. Here you don't. So I think it's really hard to have that and be of the mindset of, let's sit this hard foul on this guy. So I don't know if it carries over one to the next. Wemby not talking, not the first time, not the last time. Somebody skipped out in the media. Like first timers before, he gets warned. He'll get fined if he does it again. Lesson learned, I would guess.
3: Talking to Mike Tirico, and he'll be on the call tonight, Game 6 Western Conference Finals, Thunder and Spurs, with Reggie Miller and Jamal Crawford. Tip-off 8:30 Eastern on NBC and Peacock. I watched a little bit of WNBA action with Caitlin Clark, and I was trying to juxtapose that with the NBA, and it feels like there's more play-on moments in the WNBA than there is the NBA. It feels there's a lot of contact, and it's a lot rougher than what people realize it, but it feels like maybe the NBA needs to have a few more play-on moments. And Reggie Miller talked about this the previous game, where he goes, that's a play-on. That's not a foul.
2: Yeah. So let's separate these for a second. The WNBA has had a massive officiating problem over the last couple of years, so much so that, and I'm thin on the details here, but I just heard it discussed on our studio show with Sue Bird and Cheryl Miller the opening night. They had a committee come together to try to figure out what they're going to do and how they're going to do it to be better about their officiating. So I don't want to hold up something that has put their hand up and said, we have a problem, as the example. I do think the physicality of the playoffs is significantly different than the regular season product. And why? Familiarity. We're not walking in January in Salt Lake City and putting up Patrick on the board. Likes to go left, right? It's like, oh, okay, great, I'll get there. No, now it's, you know, what angle Dan is at when he wants to try to start going left. And you're playing defense, and now you've learned that opponent. Think of the guy at the gym or the gal at the gym you play against. By game 5 or 6, you know their moves, or even pickleball or tennis. You know what they do well and take it away. That's what happens in playoffs here. So the physicality has to ramp up. And I think there have been more play-ons, but I think now everybody takes every angle and puts it on online. Look at this. Here's an example of a foul. Yeah, if you slow down an NFL game, every play looks like a hold or pass interference. So there's a balance. I think that's why the human element of officiating is there. Is it perfect? No. It's also something that you can't look at and you'd say it's a foul, and I'd say it's not a foul. It's just because that contact has to be allowed, in my opinion, at this point in the series. But if you are, I love the football term, if it materially restricts what you do, if my contact keeps you from trying to score or get to the place you want to get to, that should be a foul, period.
3: Did you grow up a Knicks fan?
2: I did, yeah.
3: So there was, you never got to see them win.
2: I'm old enough, I don't remember all of it, but so Marv Albert was the radio announcer for the Knicks, and they put out a record. It was one of those round things you put on a record player. Yeah. For those of you who didn't get the retro trend when it came around a few years ago, they put out a record of the Knicks championship season. And I must have listened to that when I was for the Knicks. And they put out a record. It's one of those round things you put on a record player. Yeah. Listen to. For those of you who didn't get the retro trend when it came around a few years ago,

0: they're going back and forth and back and forth. I'm just sitting there listening to them. Like, there's no reason to get in the way of this. And that starts in the car. It happens at lunch. It continues on the air. And that's when you have something good. So I'm having the greatest time. And shout out to these two cities. Like, they'll be the small market against the big market. But, man, like, I have a headache. My ears ring for 30 minutes coming out of the building. And because your headphones are cranked up because you can't hear each other. And this has been so much fun. It's been great.
1: Before I let you go, the NFL growth here, I know now it feels like we're kicking Sunday 1 o'clock games to the curb.
0: Yeah, yeah.
1: But I understand it because I'll watch one game at 1 o'clock. I'll watch, a 4:30 game, occasionally the red zone. But then you watch a standalone game on Sunday and a standalone game on Monday and a standalone game. This is what all of these different partners want. But where do you stand on sort of the... if you say the fragmentation of what used to be the NFL schedule and where we're headed.
0: I used to get frustrated. I go back to 40 years ago. I'd get really frustrated that I couldn't watch the Bengals play at 1 o'clock when they weren't all that good, or even when they were halfway decent, pick a team, because I like football. So, having four or five games in the 1 o'clock window, still fine. There are weeks it gets thin. There are weeks towards the end it gets thin. I think to avoid it getting thin, what I would suggest is that the league does what the Premier League does. Here's who you're playing December 13th. We're not going to assign starting times or TV networks until like a month out. So we'll know that in those individual windows, there are good games, because bad games in individual windows hurt the product. Good games help. So that'll be the best game, but make sure you've got a game of some meaning. And I think the only way to do that from mid-November on is to, Thursday nights you almost have to assign for travel logistics so people don't get backed up with that. But I would put the week 12, 14, 16 schedule, just like we do the last week of the season. Let's wait, and then we don't have to do it a week before, 3 or 4 weeks before. You're the Sunday night, you're the Monday night, you're the Sunday afternoon, Saturday afternoon. That's the way I think the individual windows can still maintain significance, have a good 4-pack at 1, 3-pack at 4:30, and go from there. Just one guy's opinion. It's like same thing. Nothing's easier to do than tell somebody else how to do their job. So that's what I'm doing.
1: Congrats again on the Sports Emmy. And
0: thank you.
1: Have fun. Good to talk
0: to you. Thank you, pal. Right. Yeah, good talking to you, man. Him straight.
1: Mike Tirico. He's the voice of, he's just the voice. NBC Football Night in America and basketball and the Super Bowl and the Olympics, Kentucky Derby, U.S. Open, Open Championship. He'll be on the call tonight. That'll be Game 6 in San Antonio, 8:30 Eastern on NBC and Peacock. We'll take a break. Our play of the day is up next.

0: Let me get personal here. Have you ever wiped with a piece of dry single-ply toilet paper and wondered, is this as good as it gets? Well, it's not. It gets a lot better than that. Right, Todd? Wouldn't you say that Dude Wipes gets a whole lot better?
1: Much better.
0: Thank you. 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
23: Like Tom Brady, LeBron, Lionel Messi, Otani, Wemby, any others?
0: Yeah, Paul.
23: So my thought was, we still bring up Babe Ruth regularly on a sports radio show 100 years after he was relevant. And, you know, there's some other players like Jim Brown or, you know, there's not that many. Wilt Chamberlain makes our show. I'm curious, people from today who, because of their accomplishments or pending accomplishments, will be talked about 100 years from now on a sports radio show.
0: Well, Shohei Ohtani will, in my opinion, because he threw six no-hit innings. He also hit another home run. His ERA is now 0.82. He's becoming, I'll be careful when I say this, a better pitcher than hitter. Now, he's been on a recent tear the last couple of weeks to raise his batting average, but I go back to what Dave Roberts said to us in spring training, that Ohtani is really focused on winning the Cy Young. If he were to win the Cy Young, and with all these MVP, and he'll win the MVP again. Like, we're seeing a historical run. We're seeing something that's never happened. And I don't know if we get imitators that, you know, you'll have teams that'll say, hey, why don't we try to develop somebody like that? Because a lot of your pitchers were great hitters. They usually you pitched, and if you didn't pitch, you played shortstop and you batted third. But I think what we're seeing with Ohtani is something we've never seen before. Therefore, he's going to stand out. I mean, Messi is unbelievable. But is he Pelé? Like, we still talk about Pelé. Tom Brady, who knows what the quarterbacking position is going to be like in 100 years from now. Yes, Dylan?
24: I feel like as the de facto soccer guy here, I have to say Messi and Ronaldo do have kind of that extra level of reach globally.
0: Yeah, but they kind of cancel each other out. They're both unbelievable. Like, Pelé stood alone for a long time. But I think Ohtani, to have he was angry last night because his location wasn't great, but he had six no-hit innings and hit another home run. Yes, Paul.
23: With Ohtani, does he get bonus points if it's really close for the Cy Young this year? Because he also has 600 at-bats.
0: And you brought up this point to me this morning, and I didn't think about it, but if you're thinking about, hey, all I'm going to do is pitch, but then it's so much more than that. It's all I'm going to do is pitch, and then the other days I'm going to hit. And you factor that in. Because pitchers, hey, I got to have 4 days rest. I got to have 5 days rest. Shohei Ohtani doesn't get that. Now you can say, well, okay, we're going to be a DH. Okay, you still have to get ready for a game. So maybe not physically, but mentally, you're getting ready for another game. Yes, Dylan.
24: Yeah, I mean, the argument in the past is, against pitchers winning the MVP has always been, well, you play every 5 days. You know, batters play every single day. But I do think that Ohtani will have a tough time winning, unless it is by, like, just undisputed that he's the Cy Young. I think he'll have a tough time if he's basically just winning the MVP every season. I think they'll be hesitant to give him both unless it is just, like, you can't make an argument.
0: All right, he's pitched 55 innings. His ERA is 0.82. Go back to the start of the season. Like, Skeens had a bad outing against the Mets. His ERA was like 64. Plus, he's hit 383 over the past 13 games. And you're right. The voters might say, well, you got the MVP. Let Skeens get the Cy Young again. Yeah, Paul.
23: Most starting pitchers have 11 or 12 starts at this juncture of the season. Ohtani has 8.
0: Yeah.
23: So he's behind the curve a little bit, and that could be used against him.
0: But I'm going to have to get the numbers here. And Big Day Ray had these, or we were talking about this, the amount of innings he's going to have to pitch. Because if I look at Chris Sale and Jacob DeGrom, like some of these guys who have won the Cy Young, I think Ohtani might have to pitch 170 innings. Even Tarek Skubal, I don't know what his numbers were, probably under 200. I mean, it is remarkable the amount of innings that pitchers don't pitch anymore. Yes, Dylan.
24: Yeah, I mean, it's not apples to apples, but if you compare Ohtani winning MVP and Cy Young to, like, the NFL with MVP and Offensive Player of the Year, where a lot of years you could argue whoever wins the MVP would also win the Offensive Player of the Year. I think they kind of bifurcate the two, where the MVP...
0: Bifurcate. Yeah.
1: Easy.
0: Wow.
24: Whoa. Vocab word.
0: Okay.
2: All right, Denver.
0: Yeah, Paul.
23: Harvard. Okay, here's a thing for Ohtani. Back in 2021, Corbin Burns, the starter for Milwaukee, he was 11-5, only 28 starts, only 167 innings, and he won the Cy Young.
0: Yeah, see,
23: there's your opening.
0: I mean, who would have thought, get to 150 innings, 160 innings, you can win the Cy Young, but that's where we are now. I think Chris Sale had like 174 one year. But Ohtani, 6 no-hit innings, and wasn't pleased with his control. Joey Votto will speak about Shohei Ohtani coming up next hour. Get to your phone calls as well. 877-3DP-SHOW. Operator Tyler's sitting by to take your calls. 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
1: You got to do it where you're able to kind of blend it a little bit. It can't be all of a sudden you show up and somebody says, you know, shoe polish. I had a friend. And his nickname was Shoe Polish because he showed up one day and all of a sudden we go, damn, it looks like shoe polish. So we just call him Shoe. Yes, Dylan.
14: The problem for me would be the maintaining the dyeing. Like you have to do it.
1: Oh, it's a full-time job.
14: Yeah.
1: Or you'll get guys who will dye their hair but not their beard. And I go, what are you doing? You know? Looking back, I wish I would have just let mine go gray. But I think you get caught up in... Oh, you got to look younger. You're on, you know, everybody that I was working with at the mothership, and they were younger, and you didn't want to be the older guy. And but looking back, should have. And my wife even said, "Just go gray." I said, "No." And then I look back, and I should have gone gray. Yes, yes, Marvin.
15: Right. Your wife's opinion is probably it should be the most important, right?
1: Yes. Yeah.
15: So you're just worried about
1: well,
15: how you might look next.
1: My TV audience is really more important. I mean, let's be honest.
15: Damn poll question.
1: Yeah.
15: Your wife or the audience?
1: No. My wife thinks I'm, you know, Brad Pitt or something, that any hairstyle is going to work. And she goes, you should spike your hair for the wedding. I go, no. No. Oh, come on. You should. Remember our honeymoon and you look so cute? I go, that was 39 years ago. Yes, Dylan.
14: Yeah, I think you should. Do like some frosted tips for the wedding, a little guy for your action. Also, I don't know if you've noticed, but every time you do the Nutrafol read, our director Mario just pans the camera over to me, which I don't take too kindly to.
1: Elias in L.A. Elias, hopefully I got that name right.
16: You got it right, Danny.
1: Yep.
16: Good morning. It is the great Jerry West's birthday today.
1: Woo!
16: 44, the logo. Danny.
1: Yeah.
16: I got that. Jerry West jersey in my office. The only NBA jersey I've ever bought. Because of what it represents. Competition and winning. Even with all the losses, I've been lucky enough to get to work with Hot Rod Hundley's daughters, Jacqueline. She tells me so many stories about Jerry and Hot Rod. Yeah. I know you're heading towards retirement now. I know you're heading towards retirement. A generation of great sports writers is heading towards retirement. Please, on the logo's birthday, give us a great Jerry story.
1: Oh, I've told those stories. Jerry's birthday is my grandson's birthday. And, you know, so when my son or my wife said, oh, do you know, it's Winston's birthday. I said, oh, yeah, I know. I remember because it's Jerry West's birthday. Probably not the best way to remember your grandson's birthday, but I remember, you know. But the logo, he could not have been more generous to this show. And I give Paulie all the credit because he knew how much Jerry West meant to me. And I've said this before. When he died, I thought part of my dad died again because my dad told me about Jerry West. And to get to see him in person back in 1971, and I got his autograph. Beautiful penmanship. Beautiful. And through the years, you know, we'd have him on and then we'd go to L.A., Paulie got him to bring out an anniversary cake, and Fritzy helped, out getting a hold of him, Paulie's idea. So, he always has a, special place in my heart because he played hard, he played hurt, he's the logo, and he was very generous with his time. But I asked him, I said, you're the logo. And he said, oh, Dan, I don't want to talk about that, you know, and I said, but that's you. You're driving on the left side of the court, and you're against the Portland Trailblazers. I said, do you remember that? And he goes, yeah, yeah. And I said, did you make the shot? He goes, well, I know I took it, but we laughed. But it is him. They know exactly where that game was when they singled out Jerry West as the logo. Yeah, Paulie.
17: When we got Jerry West, when Fritzy got Jerry West to come in studio, the 10th anniversary of the show, we were out in Los Angeles, And we said it was Jerry from Jerry's Cakes in Torrance that wanted to give you a cake. And we hid this like a global secret. We had staffers in back protecting the room Jerry West was in. And so you couldn't go back there. And we rarely does something like that go as smoothly as it did. And he walked in. And your face.
1: Oh, my goodness.
17: You should watch it again. You are almost doubled over when Jerry West walks in. I got emotional because for Mr. West to come in on, you know, early in the morning, that was awesome.
1: And he looked like he was out of a catalog. He looked like he was out of GQ. He just looked, you know, he was presentable. He just looked stylish. So happy birthday, Jerry. Thank you. Final hour on the way. More phone calls coming up. 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
15: Come on.
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22: Taylor and I, we left into news gathering mode. And I started, because he wanted to get some Knicks on, former Knicks on. And I just started emptying my clip. Like every Knick contact I have, I just started shooting them over to Taylor. At one point, I sent him Mark Jackson. At one point, I think I sent him John Starks. Perhaps there was a Stephon Marbury in there somewhere, and I sent him Rory Sparrow. And Taylor, please go ahead and tell Mikey A how he responded when I sent you Rory Sparrow's phone number.
23: So Rory Sparrow was a little before my time. I just responded with a who?
22: And why and why are you giving me a number in China for Stephon Marbury?
23: Yeah, the number he sent me for Stephon Marbury, Mikey, was like 45 digits. Yeah. I just looked at it and I go, he's not in China anymore.
22: Yeah, I know he lives there. I mean, I believe he does. I have no idea. So I was sending him every Knick contact that you were amazed by that, right? I sent you Oakley. I think I sent you Mason at one point.
23: So I was impressed by it until I started texting everyone, and then every message was just green, and I'm like, so none of these numbers are active anymore.
22: Even Bernard King's?
23: Especially Bernard King's.
22: Did you try Sparrow at all?
23: We didn't get a response from Sparrow.
22: I got to be honest. I'm not quite certain what I would have done with Rory Sparrow if he were on. I mean.
15: We sure it wasn't a landline he sent you?
22: I don't know, man. I have Tom.
15: A rotary phone?
22: I have Thibodeau's number. You want it? I mean, good luck asking him to come on. Bad times. He's not enjoying this. So, Taylor.
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24: 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But what the Rams are doing, and this is why I defended the Ty Simpson pick, and I was shocked by the people that didn't quite understand it. They're trying to master two timelines. The number one timeline is win a Super Bowl now and next year. 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
0: Stanley Cup playoffs, the Hurricanes with a 3-goal first period, shut out the Canadiens 4-0. Now a win away from reaching the Stanley Cup final. NFL, 25 teams were on the field for OTAs yesterday, including the Vikings, as quarterback J.J. McCarthy spoke for the first time on the signing. A former Cardinals QB, Kyler Murray, was asked about the relationship and if it's awkward.
2: You know, it's just like two guys in a classroom. You know, he sits on one side, I sit on the other side, and it's the coach's responsibility to teach us and coach us. Awkwardness, you know, it's just like the same feeling, you know, when you're in high school and there's another person on the other side of the room. That's just kind of how it is, so I wouldn't say there's any awkwardness.
0: McCarthy also said it will be a true competition. In baseball, Phillies lefty Christopher Sanchez pitched 7 shutout innings to extend his scoreless streak to 44 2/3 to set a new franchise record in a 3-0 win over the Padres. That's sports. I'm Ronta Moss.
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1: A 35-year-old Cape Girardeau man has been sentenced for using stolen identities to fraudulently apply for pandemic loans, file tax returns, and seek state benefits to 39 months in prison. Miles Benjamin Depew has been ordered to pay $25,000 restitution to the United States and $10,728 to the state of Missouri. Depew spent the money on casino gambling, food, and methamphetamine. The government says Depew used his job as a tax preparer to gain access to names, birth dates, and Social Security numbers. The Illinois Department of Labor has resolved multiple investigations involving alleged violations of the Paid Leave for All Workers Act, ensuring employees receive access to paid leave benefits that are required under state law. The investigations involved employers across Illinois in a variety of industries, including food service, hospitality, and home services. In each case, employers worked cooperatively with the department to address concerns, revise policies, and ensure that employees received the paid leave protections guaranteed under the Illinois law. Missouri Realtors is reporting sales of 6,733 residential properties in Missouri in April. The median sales price increased by 4.5% compared to last year, coming in at $280,000. The average sales price increased 6.7% from last year to $338,947. The total dollar volume in April increased 30.8% compared to last year and was up 33.4% compared to March. Over $2.28 billion were generated in April compared to $1.71 billion in March. The St. Genevieve Board of Aldermen will be meeting this evening at 6 o'clock in the City Hall Boardroom. That meeting is open to the public and may be viewed on St. Gen TV Channel 991, on the Spectrum Cable TV system, and on the St. Gen TV YouTube channel. The tentative agenda can be seen in today's edition of the Sun-Times News online. Gardeners of all experience levels can explore new techniques and ideas at the 2026 University of Missouri Extension Master Gardener State Conference coming up June 4th through the 7th in Springfield. Attendees do not need to be certified master gardeners to participate. Workshops and a trade show will highlight innovative approaches to gardening with a focus on seeds to table, cultivating health and sustainability, according to MU Extension horticultural specialist Kelly McGowan. Saturday evening's keynote speaker will be London-born chef turned gardener Mitch McCullough. He is the author of The Seed Hunter and is known for his work preserving rare and endangered heirloom vegetables. See the story in today's Sun-Times News online to register for this event.
2: Do that. I'm sure it's not, you know, going to cripple you, but...
3: Well, but I'm not a diehard fan of any team. So there's no scenario where you go, how much would you pay for that? Because there isn't a scenario where I go, I'm going to pay $10,000 for that.
2: Can you pretend for a little?
3: All right. Yes, Paul.
4: The get-in price for the first Knicks game at home in the finals is $3,200 for one ticket in the nosebleeds. If you want near courtside, not even front row, top four rows, $26,000.
3: They better win. Got some drama at the French Open if you follow tennis. Jannik Sinner, I don't know if somebody has been this big a favorite in a Grand Slam event in recent memory. Because Alcaraz is injured. I think he's got an injured wrist. He's not even in this. So Sinner is a incredibly large favorite. He just got knocked out. When's the last time somebody was this big of a favorite going into a Grand Slam event?
2: Yeah, so Sinner was hovering around minus 300, minus 310 to win it all pre-tournament, which are the shortest odds since 2009 at the French Open, which was Rafael Nadal, who was minus 400, who also lost.
3: Oh, man. Yeah, Sinner cramped up, and he was cruising, and then had to bow out. Big news. Yeah, Paul.
4: He won the first two sets handily. He was up 5-1 in the third set, had 2 points to go for the match. he lost the next 18 points in a row. Cramping.
3: Yeah. Yes, Dylan.
2: It is weird to see the French Open without Nadal there. He's like one of those figures at a particular place who you just expect year in, year out.
3: And the fact that he was playing, I don't know how many years, with a broken bone in his foot, and they had to create a shoe just so he'd be able to play? We'll never be treated to tennis like that. Federer, Nadal, Djokovic. I mean, the fact that they all won, what, 20, at least 20, or close to 20 Grand Slam events, and they all played against each other. That's remarkable. I mean, I thought we were treated... Sampras and Agassi, that era, I was able to cover that. McEnroe and Connors, I didn't get to see Bjorn Borg play, but I did get to see Connors and McEnroe play. There was a lot of tennis when I was working in New York. Yes, Dylan?
2: It's probably the smallest group to dominate an entire sport for that long a period of time, I'd say ever, right? Even in the team, if you think team sports and teams or individual sports, like it was those three guys for basically the entire 21st century.
3: Yeah, it was rare when one of those three didn't win a Grand Slam event. We used to think greatness
2: sport for that long a period of time, I'd say ever, right? Even in the team, if you think team sports and teams or individual sports, like it was those three guys for basically the entire 21st century.
3: Yeah.
2: It-

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0: So, if you're Ohtani, you got to get to 160, I think, to be in the conversation for Cy Young. 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
1: Stat of the day, stat of the day, stat of the day, stat of the day. Here comes that
0: what?
1: Stat of the day.
0: By the way, on an unrelated note, the get-in price for Shakira in Los Angeles on Saturday, June 13th, will be $153. Just letting you know. Shakira. Hips don't lie. Yes, Dylan?
9: You could take all your friends to Shakira for the price of one ticket to the NBA Finals.
0: Could take the neighborhood.
9: Yeah.
0: Go see Shakira. Final results of the poll question.
9: Yes, Dan. Actually, I threw this one up after the Joey Votto interview, and it is, should Dan send Dylan to Japan to train to become a sushi chef like Joey Votto? And Dan, 74% of people say yes.
0: Yeah, but they want you to go and not come back. That was the weird thing.
9: I was worried about that.
0: That was the weird thing. Maybe I'll send you to Australia for the 49ers and the Rams.
9: Okay.
0: Maybe I'll do that. One way and you figure out how to get back.
9: Everything there wants to kill you, too. They have every most poisonous animal is native to Australia.
0: Do more people die from poisonous snakes than any other animal, any other mammal, any other creature?
9: Well, I know mosquitoes, so I think humans are number one. Humans killing other humans. And then mosquitoes are the biggest animal. And then I think snakes is after that.
0: Mm. This day in sports history, Paul?
15: Yeah, mosquitoes is correct. Snakes is third on the depth chart.
0: Mm.
15: Dogs fourth. This day in sports history, Willie Mays got his first ever career home run. It was also his first major league hit. That was 1951. And, let me see. This one, Dale Long. 8 consecutive games with a homer, 1956.
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0: 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It's time for a River Region News Update. 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
1: A 35-year-old Cape Girardeau man has been sentenced for using stolen identities to fraudulently apply for pandemic loans, file tax returns, and seek state benefits to 39 months in prison. Miles Benjamin Depew has been ordered to pay $25,000 restitution to the United States and $10,728 to the state of Missouri. Depew spent the money on casino gambling, food, and methamphetamine. The government says Depew used his job as a tax preparer to gain access to names, birth dates, and Social Security numbers. The Illinois Department of Labor has resolved multiple investigations involving alleged violations of the Paid Leave for All Workers Act, ensuring employees receive access to paid leave benefits that are required under state law. The investigations involved employers across Illinois in a variety of industries, including food service, hospitality, and home services. In each case, employers worked cooperatively with the department to address concerns, revise policies, and ensure that employees received the paid leave protections guaranteed under the Illinois law. Missouri Realtors is reporting sales of 6,733 residential properties in Missouri in April. The median sales price increased by 4.5% compared to last year, coming in at $280,000. The average sales price increased 6.7% from last year to $338,947. The total dollar volume in April increased 30.8% compared to last year and was up 33.4% compared to March. Over $2.28 billion were generated in April compared to $1.71 billion in March. The St. Genevieve Board of Aldermen will be meeting this evening at 6 o'clock in the City Hall Boardroom. That meeting is open to the public and may be viewed on St. Gen TV Channel 991, on the Spectrum Cable TV system, and on the St. Gen TV YouTube channel. The tentative agenda can be seen in today's edition of the Sun-Times News online. Gardeners of all experience levels can explore new techniques and ideas at the 2026 University of Missouri Extension Master Gardener State Conference coming up June 4th through the 7th in Springfield. Attendees do not need to be certified master gardeners to participate. Workshops and a trade show will highlight innovative approaches to gardening with a focus on seeds to table, cultivating health and sustainability, according to MU Extension horticultural specialist Kelly McGowan. Saturday evening's keynote speaker will be London-born chef turned gardener Mitch McCullough. He is the author of The Seed Hunter and is known for his work preserving rare and endangered heirloom vegetables. See the story in today's Sun-Times News online to register for this event.
2: Since the end of the season. We had a guest on this week who said, hold up. A.J. Brown and Jalen Hurts go way back. They were on recruiting visits together. They were FaceTiming each other. These guys were tight. Now they haven't spoken, not even a text message. You can't hit them with a what up, bro? You want to work out, want to throw somewhere? Nothing? I mean, I think we all know right now it's very problematic. And for some reason, everybody seems to be blaming Hurts. We had James Palmer on the show earlier this week talking about Hurts, and I'm defending him. And you take a listen to James Palmer.
3: Andy Reid told me after Jalen lost to the Chiefs in that first Super Bowl meeting, it's the best Super Bowl performance he's ever seen anyone ever play. And when the stage gets big, Jalen Hurts usually comes through. I've always been told this. I think this is the biggest part. If Jalen fully trusts it, he will evolve and he will change. That's what Sean Mannion has to do, is kind of convince Jalen that these are the things we have to do as an organization to be good offensively. And Jalen will buy in if he fully trusts it.
2: Yeah, it's very weird. Just the drama. It's just never ending. Do you guys remember when you were young kids in elementary school and you'd be sick and you'd stay home from school and you'd watch like The Price is Right and Love Boat, and inevitably, you know, your mom would be watching like a soap opera or something as the world turns, and you just tune in and you're like, oh, this is happening, and you're falling in and out of sleep. So then like you know, 6 months later or a year later, you're sick again, same deal watching these shows. And then you notice, like, this is the same drama that was happening a year ago. What is the show? And, well, it's soap operas. It's the same nonsense every year, okay? For like 30 years, Days of Our Lives, whatever. I don't pay attention to soap operas now. But I feel like over the last 4 years, whether it's Big Dom on the sidelines, whether it's people blaming Jalen Hurts for a bad performance, people hating the tush push, A.J. Brown upset, reading a book on the sideline. I still don't know why they had an inflatable bunny rabbit in the locker room. Like, none of this makes sense, but it's always nonsense. And I could understand if this were my Jets, a dysfunctional franchise, or this were the Cleveland Browns or the Raiders. You know, just bad franchises with terrible owners who were going nowhere. This is the Eagles, who were in the Super Bowl twice in the last 4 years. They nearly beat Mahomes when Jalen Hurts was incredible, as Andy Reid told James Palmer. And then Jalen Hurts was the MVP when they smashed the Chiefs a couple years ago. We were there in New Orleans. Fox sent us down there. I famously, you know, I got to toot my own horn here. I said the Eagles are going to crush them. Eagles spanked them. How is there drama when you have two Super Bowl trips in 4 years and one Super Bowl win? So the absolute latest on the A.J. Brown trade, Ian Rappaport, great reporter, went on last night and said, hey, as of now, there's no deal close for A.J. Brown. Just know the wording.
4: The actual trade, though, you know, we're all waiting for June 1st to happen so the cap hit is in half for the Philadelphia Eagles and they could trade him. I just don't know that it's going to be like snap your fingers and the deal is done, because the two sides are where they have been, which is the Eagles wanting a first-round pick in 2027. The Patriots, the most likely destination. We'll see if someone else arises, but Patriots, the most likely destination, not being willing to give up a first-round pick as of right now. That means they're not particularly close, and yeah, there's a chance this could drag on for the foreseeable future.
2: So, I was in newspapers, magazines, started a website. This is how your sausage gets made, folks. Everybody knows the Eagles have to trade A.J. Brown. He's not going to be on the team next year, right? Who wants him? Well, he doesn't want to go to a dumpster fire. He's not going to the Jets. He's not going to the Browns. I tried to pitch the Raiders, and people are texting me, there's no way he's going there. He wants to play for a winner. He's a winner. So you got the Patriots. And, of course, they're reuniting with Vrabel. But the Patriots are holding firm. Well, he's not going to go anywhere. He wants to come to us, so we're not giving you a first in what's a loaded draft next year. And if you've seen the Patriots schedule, there's a world where they win 7 games. And all of a sudden that pick, which was expected to be, you know, in the 20s because the Patriots just went to the Super Bowl, maybe that pick is, I don't know, 16? Then it's a really dangerous pick and a huge win for the Eagles. But remember, last week we saw a report that the Rams, that's not dead yet with A.J. Brown. Well, that's leaking out because the Eagles need to drive up the price of A.J. Brown so that the Patriots give him the one. So here's what's going to happen in the next, you know, few days leading up to June 1. We're going to hear a mystery team emerge. Lamar Jackson, perhaps? Baltimore? They didn't upgrade their wide receiver room this offseason. Could we hear the Ravens are interested? I do believe the Raiders' name will come up again with Mendoza, the weakest wide receiver room in the league. I mean, I was texting a buddy in Washington. Have you seen the Washington Commanders receiver room? It's scary. Terry McLaurin and Dan Quinn's on the hot seat. Would he get traded in the division? Unlikely. Very unlikely. But if you're desperate, maybe it happens. So here's Jalen Hurts at the OTAs last week talking about A.J. Brown.
5: Pick the right question to sip on, huh? No, I think for us, you know, we're focused on learning the offense. It really doesn't change in terms of our approach to improve. You know, there's an if. Obviously been a lingering thing, but you know, nothing can replace all the greatness that we achieved together.
2: That sure sounds like somebody who absolutely has played his last down with his former BFF, A.J. Brown. All right, we got a monster show coming up. Some great guests. Listen, Lamar Jackson. I didn't realize how strange things have gotten in Baltimore, but he's under a lot of pressure. Hey, you know how many playoff wins Lamar Jackson has? I mean, I can count them on one hand. 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
1: And good afternoon. Welcome to your Thursday edition of the Noon Report here on KSGM Radio. In the news this hour, a 66-year-old man from Ensenada, Mexico, received minor injuries Tuesday afternoon when the 2023 BMW XS he was driving south on I-55 ran off the right side of the roadway and struck a tree and then overturned. The man was taken to Mercy Hospital Jefferson by a St. Genevieve County ambulance. The crash happened about 1:50 p.m. at the 156-mile marker. The BMW was a total loss and was removed by Boyd's Towing. Illinois Governor J.B. Pritzker and the Illinois Department of Commerce and Economic Opportunity have announced $5 million is now available in tourism funding through three grant programs: the Route 66 Grant Program, the International Tourism Grant Program, and the Tourism Marketing Partnership Grant Program. Grantees will be selected through a competitive Notice of Funding Opportunity process. Squirrel hunting is a rewarding and accessible hunting activity with deep roots in Missouri. The abundant game animal was an important resource for many throughout Missouri's history. While hunting squirrels may not be as popular as deer or turkey today, squirrels still provide enjoyable hunting and excellent table fare for those who pursue them. The Missouri Department of Conservation will offer a virtual program on squirrel hunting basics from 6 to 8 p.m. on Tuesday, June 9th. To register, you can see the story in today's Sun-Times News online for details. Ameren, Missouri has energized a new substation to support reliability and provide additional system capacity in Cape Girardeau County. The substation, located near the Cape JC Municipal Golf Course, will serve around 3,400 customers in northern Cape Girardeau and Jackson. The upgraded substation is outfitted with equipment designed to automatically reduce outages and support faster restoration. The Randolph County, Illinois Sheriff's Office has released its latest report of arrests among those listed as arrested: 20-year-old Thomas Johnson of Steelville on May 22nd by Steelville police for unlawful possession of a controlled substance, unlawful possession of alcohol by a minor, and retail theft. 32-year-old Philip Roscoe of Evansville arrested May 24th by Chester police for aggravated domestic battery. 42-year-old Dwayne Hafner of Chester arrested May 24th by Chester police for violation of sex offender registration. Every 4 years, the Special Olympics of North America brings together athletes from all 52 U.S. programs for national summer games, arrested May 24th by Chester police for violation of sex offender registration. Every 4 years, the Special Olympics of North America brings together

0: State will host a send-off celebration for its athletes before they depart for Minneapolis. The Southeast Missouri send-off celebration will be June 18th at 8 a.m. at the Drury Plaza Hotel, 3351 Percy in Cape Girardeau. And I'll be back with more news in just a moment.
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0: A 35-year-old Cape Girardeau man has been sentenced for using stolen identities to fraudulently apply for pandemic loans, file tax returns, and seek state benefits to 39 months in prison. Miles Benjamin Depew has been ordered to pay $25,000 restitution to the United States and $10,728 to the state of Missouri. Depew spent the money on casino gambling, food, and methamphetamine. The government says Depew used his job as a tax preparer to gain access to names, birth dates, and Social Security numbers. The Illinois Department of Labor has resolved multiple investigations involving alleged violations of the Paid Leave for All Workers Act, ensuring employees receive access to paid leave benefits that are required under state law. The investigations involved employers across Illinois in a variety of industries, including food service, hospitality, and home services. In each case, employers worked cooperatively with the department to address concerns, revise policies, and ensure that employees received the paid leave protections guaranteed under the Illinois law. Missouri Realtors is reporting sales of 6,733 residential properties in Missouri in April. The median sales price increased by 4.5% compared to last year, coming in at $280,000. The average sales price increased 6.7% from last year to $338,947. The total dollar volume in April increased 30.8% compared to last year and was up 33.4% compared to March. Over $2.28 billion were generated in April compared to $1.71 billion in March. The St. Genevieve Board of Aldermen will be meeting this evening at 6 o'clock in the City Hall Boardroom. That meeting is open to the public and may be viewed on St. Gen TV Channel 991, on the Spectrum Cable TV system, and on the St. Gen TV YouTube channel. The tentative agenda can be seen in today's edition of the Sun-Times News online. Gardeners of all experience levels can explore new techniques and ideas at the 2026 University of Missouri Extension Master Gardener State Conference coming up June 4th through the 7th in Springfield. Attendees do not need to be certified master gardeners to participate. Workshops and a trade show will highlight innovative approaches to gardening with a focus on seeds to table, cultivating health and sustainability, according to MU Extension horticultural specialist Kelly McGowan. Saturday evening's keynote speaker will be London-born chef turned gardener Mitch McCullough. He is the author of The Seed Hunter and is known for his work preserving rare and endangered heirloom vegetables. See the story in today's Sun-Times News online to register for this event. And I'll be back with a check of our community happenings for today when our noon report continues in just a moment here on KSGM.
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6: 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Route Y in St. Francis and St. Genevieve counties will be reduced as MoDOT is doing pavement repairs between Route D in St. Francis County and I-55 in St. Genevieve County. They expect the work to be finished today at 4 o'clock. Route T in Perry County will be reduced to one lane with a 10-foot width restriction as contractor crews are replacing a bridge over the South Fork of the Saline Creek. The section of roadway is between Route CC and Woodridge Lane near Perryville and should be finished August 20th. Route NN in Perry County is now closed as contractor crews are replacing a bridge over the South Fork of the Saline Creek near Brewer. This section of roadway is located between Peaceful Valley Drive and County Road 840. Weather permitting, the completion is anticipated by Wednesday, September the 30th. This is the last weekend to enjoy the Lutheran Heritage Center display of the Joy of Red and White. It's a beautiful display of quilts from the collection of Perry County native Ann Meyer Hazelwood, and it is running from now through May 31st. And I think May 31st may be Sunday? Okay, I'm getting the nod from our producer. So, yeah, Sunday is the last day for the Joy of Red and White, a beautiful display of quilts from the collection of Ann Meyer Hazelwood. It's open 7 days a week till then, 10 a.m. to 4 p.m. at 75 Church Street in Altenburg, Missouri. Call 573-824-6070. Coming up this afternoon, they have the Perry County Commission meeting taking place in the Perry County Courthouse on the square in Perryville. And the phone number there is 547-4242 if you want to ask them what they're going to talk about today. There's a teen activity coming up this afternoon at 3:30. Come in for snacks, crafts, and laughs with other teens ages 13 to 17 at the Perryville branch of the Riverside Regional Library. The Society of St. Vincent de Paul Thrift Store in Perryville is open this afternoon until 6 this evening. You can check it out at 312 North Jackson Street in Perryville. The Prairie du Rocher, Illinois Farmers Market is underway this afternoon from 4 until 6 p.m. and each and every Thursday right across from Gateway FS at Market Street and 155. And all vendors are welcome. That's the Prairie du Rocher Farmers Market every Thursday from 4 until 6 p.m. The City of Chester Planning Commission will be meeting this evening. That'll take place at 5 o'clock. In the municipal building at 1330 Swanwick Street in Chester, Illinois. And it will be, at least some of it, most of it, will be open to the public. This is the last day of classes for stained glass creations by instructor Gene Phillips. It's happening at 5:30 this afternoon, and it's open to beginners and seasoned artists. Gene will teach you how to cut glass and lead solder to create a beautiful piece of stained glass. $50 for guests and $45 for members, and all supplies are included. And this is brought to you under the auspices of the Mississippi Valley Art Guild. And we also want to mention the St. Genevieve Board of Aldermen will be meeting this evening at 6 o'clock in the City Hall Boardroom. That meeting is open to the public and may be viewed on St. Gen TV Channel 991, on the Spectrum Cable TV system, and on the St. Gen TV YouTube channel. You can see the tentative agenda in today's edition of the Sun-Times News online. And strike up the band. It's the opening night for the St. Genevieve Municipal Band. They'll perform at 8 o'clock this evening on the Valley Desert. And you will be entertained. If you've not seen this tradition, it's been going on for years and years and years. It's a wonderful part of life in St. Genevieve. The St. Genevieve Muni Band, tonight, 8 o'clock on the Valley Desert. In case of rain, it may be moved indoors at the Performing Arts Center on the campus of St. Genevieve High School. And then also a note that the July 5th concert will be held at the Pierre Marquette Park prior to fireworks, so not on the Valley Desert. All the others are at the Valley Desert in St. Genevieve, which is between Merchant and Market Streets, between DeBorg and, that area, between Merchant and Market, and 3rd Street, I guess. All righty, one more note. The car seat check is coming up very quickly. May 30th is the date for the car seat check at the St. Genevieve Police Department. And you'll find Corporal Christopher Bradford is the man to call to make a reservation for that. All you have to do is call 573-883-5707. Each of these inspections will take about 30 minutes, so sign up now because time is running out. May 30th will be here before you know it. And if you do not speak to Christopher Bradford when you call, please leave a message. He'll get back to you as soon as he can to schedule your time. Again, that's a car seat check. They'll check the vehicle and car seat for safety recalls. They'll also make sure that your car seat is installed correctly. And that'll be located at the St. Genevieve Police Department, 165 South 4th Street, right behind City Hall. And that's Saturday, May 30th from 10 a.m. until 2 p.m. The food drive continues in Perry County. Yes, it's the Feeding Perry County Food Drive. And this month, they're dropping off items such as protein, canned meats, canned or dried beans, nut butters, etc. They'll have a different item for next week, or next month, rather. Well, that is next week, isn't it? And then in July, they'll wrap it up with another section of nutrition for you. All items collected will be distributed to food pantries in Perry County, along with simple, healthy recipes to match the donated items. The donations need to be brought to the Perry County Extension Office located at 321 North Main Street in Perryville. That's during regular business hours, 8 a.m. till noon and 12:30 to 4:30 p.m. Monday through Friday. And if you're an individual or a business interested in supporting this effort with a monetary donation, please do so. 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And I do believe that's going to take care of our community happenings on a Thursday. Stay tuned. There's more of the Noon Report straight ahead.
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6: A memorial mass will be held on Saturday for 67-year-old Michael Long of Evansville, who passed away at 12:42 p.m. Monday at his residence. The visitation will be 9 to 11 a.m. Saturday at the St. Boniface Catholic Church in Evansville. A memorial mass for 67-year-old Michael L. Long of Evansville will be held at 11 a.m. on Saturday at the St. Boniface Catholic Church in Evansville. Interment will be in the St. Boniface Catholic Cemetery in Evansville. Memorials may be made to family choice. A family gathering will be held on Saturday for 55-year-old Jimmy Daniels Jr. of St. Genevieve, who passed away on May 15th. The family gathering and dinner will be held May 30th at 12 noon at 16404 New Bremen Road in St. Genevieve. Online condolences can be left at BoslerFuneralHome.com. A funeral Monday for 60-year-old Donald Allen McCormick of Chester, who passed away at 6:31 p.m. on Saturday, May 23rd, at his residence. The visitation will be 9 to 11 a.m. Monday at the Pahacek Funeral Home in Chester. A funeral for 60-year-old Donald Allen McCormick of Chester will be held at 11 a.m. Monday at the Pahacek Funeral Home in Chester. Interment will be in the Ebenezer Cemetery in Rockwood. Memorials to family choice. A memorial mass Monday for 88-year-old Paul Kohlberg of Florissant, Missouri, who passed away at 6:23 a.m. Monday, May 25th, at his residence. The visitation will be from 10 to 11 a.m. Monday at the St. Boniface Catholic Church in Evansville, Illinois. A memorial mass for 88-year-old Paul H. Kohlberg will be held at 11 a.m. Monday at St. Boniface Catholic Church in Evansville. Interment will be in the St. Boniface Catholic Cemetery in Evansville. Memorials to the charity of your choice, or to St. Jude Children's Research Hospital, or to Friends of Kids with Cancer. A memorial service will be held on Saturday, June 6th, for 90-year-old Dale Grott of Chester, Illinois, who passed away Sunday, May 10th, at Mercy Southeast Hospital in Cape Girardeau. The family would like to thank High Point residents in Chester for their years of care and attention to Dad. Visitation will be Saturday, June 5th, from 9 to 11 a.m. at the Pahacek Funeral Home in Chester. A memorial service for 90-year-old Dale R. Grott of Chester will be at 11 a.m. on Saturday, June 6th, at the Pahacek Funeral Home in Chester. Interment will be in the St. Mary Catholic Cemetery in Chester. Memorials may be made to the Toys for Tots organization.
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6: Welcome to Focus. I'm Don Pritchard, and today we're going to be talking about a couple of events coming up May 30th and 31st in St. Genevieve, and marking some significant occasions from the St. James Camp of the Sons of Union Veterans of the Civil War. And joining me on the phone line, we have Bob Mueller, who's always handy to tell us about these historical events that we are marking, especially considering the anniversary of the U.S. Independence 250th year this year. So,
13: good morning, Bob.
6: Yeah, welcome to our program, Bob. And let's talk about, first off, you've got one event on May 30th and another one on May 31st.
13: That's correct. And it's really celebrating or in memory of two different wars. We're going to take the newer war first, the Civil War, and the St. James Camp of the Sons of Union Veterans of the Civil War will be conducting a what we call a Decoration Day ceremony on May 30th from 11:30 to 12:15 in Memorial Cemetery, Missouri's oldest cemetery. And Decoration Day was established shortly after the war in 1868 by the Grand Army of the Republic. The GAR, as it was known, was one of the first veterans organizations in the United States. And actually, a local area man who was John Logan from over at Murfreesboro was the commander of the GAR in 1868, and he declared May 30th as Decoration Day. And the purpose was to recognize soldiers and servicemen who had Union soldiers and servicemen who had died during the Civil War, and they would put flowers on the grave. And our GAR post, also known as the St. James Post, was formed in about 1887, and it was a traditional local tradition on May 30th to have a parade, and they would go to the cemeteries and put flowers on the grave of departed Union soldiers. And this went on until World War One. Then Memorial Day became more popular, and it was kind of a succeeding organization or event for the year, and eventually it became a national holiday. But we always, our camp always likes to get together on May 30th and honor those who died while in the service. And we had quite a few from St. Genevieve County that died. Not many of them were buried here in the county. Many of them are in cemeteries across the South. And I'm sure that when Memorial Day comes around, they don't remember that this person was from St. Genevieve County or not. So we like to, this year we're going to honor, I think it's like 51 or 52 Union service persons that died while in service, including, I think, about 11 that were in the U.S. Colored Infantry from our county.
6: That's great. I saw the list. You gave me that list, and we published it on Monday. And yeah, that's quite the list. And it's nice to, as you mentioned, many of these soldiers are interred in graves outside of St. Genevieve County, so they didn't get the recognition here that normally they would have if they had been buried here. So this is good that
13: you guys are doing this. True. I mean, we do a lot of research with our camp to try to find out where people are buried, not only in the county, but if they served in one of the units that were typically here, we like to record that. We've had over 800 people identified that served in the Union during the Civil War.
6: Okay. Let's give the folks particulars as to where they should go and what time they should be there.
13: So the ceremony is going to start at 11:30 a.m. on Saturday, May 30th, in Memorial Cemetery. That's at 35 Fifth Street, North Fifth Street in St. Genevieve. There will be a couple of talks. We're going to name all of the people that from the county that are deceased during the war. And we invite the public. It's a family-friendly event. It's a chance to kind of recognize those who died to protect the Union. It was founded 250 years ago. And then there'll probably maybe a salute in honor of these departed brethren, and you'll be able to ask questions of our group of what's going on and what do we do. We're a very active group. I would point out that the namesake for our group, Lieutenant Colonel J. Felix St. James, who was killed at the Battle of Shiloh, is buried in the cemetery, and he's a very special person to us. His brother was Augustus St. Jim, who was the provost marshal during the war. So there is some home connections here in our cemetery, and we like to honor those people as well.
6: That's great. That's great. And then the following day, you'll have a Remembrance Day and grave marking ceremony again at Memorial Cemetery.
13: That's correct. And this is our fourth year for this event. It's with the Sons of American Revolution and the St. Louis chapter. And we have people from all over the state, some from Illinois, an honor guard. Our local St. Genevieve Militia provides an honor guard also. And we honor patriots that, American Revolutionary patriots that are buried in the cemetery. Some of these that are buried there, fought at the Battle of Fort San Carlos, which was on May 26, 1780. And that's when some British, officers and quite a large group of Native Americans, attacked St. Louis. And we had 60 members of our St. Genevieve Militia and about six soldiers from the commander that went up to help defend the town. But we also have a number of people that fought in the American Revolution, like in Connecticut, that ended up in St. Genevieve, like Israel Dodge, our first sheriff. There were people that were in Kaskaskia that helped George Rogers Clark on his famous march to Vincennes, guys like J.B. Delafaux. And we also have a French Navy serviceman, and his name was Jacques Musset, and he's buried in our cemetery. So this is our fourth year for this. The first year we honored 10 patriots and 5 each up of the other 2 years, and this year we're going to honor 5, and you probably will recognize some of these names. Francois Leclerc, who was the clerk for Francois Valley, Hippolyte Robert, Jean-Baptiste Crapp, Louis Bolduc, and Pierre Roy. And these people helped defend the frontier, helped provide wheat to St. Louis during that summer when they thought they were going to be attacked again any day. And we thought we were going to be attacked here. So each year we select 5 people to honor, and there's some talks by various people. We talk about their background, and I get a little talk on why we are here. And then there's a firing salute. Again, very family friendly. You can come in on the path. It's got very fine gravel or stone, so you can bring a wheelchair in and hear the event. So it's especially pertinent this year with our celebration of the American 250th. That will be followed by the militia and the SAR will then march down to what we call the Francis Valley 2 House, which is on South Gabry Street, 167. It's kind of behind the Center for French Colonial Life Museum. And there will be a commemoration of that battle at Fort San Carlos in 1780. And this event was developed by a lady, Margaret Carr, from St. Louis. And she used to have it at the Missouri Historical Society building in Forest Park, but for the last number of years, she's been having it down here and really recognizing those 60 St. Genevieve Militia that fought at the battle. We actually lost our first casualty of war there. There were 2 guys named St. John. One got captured and we never heard from him again, and the other one got killed. And it was one from St. Louis and one from here. So we call that our first casualty of war in St. Genevieve.
14: Wow, that's significant.
13: So it's a good chance to kind of help us celebrate the American 250, and there's a big event going on for 2 days that weekend. So we have our Decoration Day ceremony, the St. Genevieve American 250th, and this commemoration of the Battle of Fort San Carlos.
14: So
13: we invite all the public to come down and join us in this.
14: Exactly. There'll be a lot of things to see and do, especially for the young people to see what life was like back then, especially the I love it when they do the drum and fife, and the parade will be a real treat for everyone.
13: Yeah, the St. Genevieve Militia will be set up behind the Les Malheurs House here in Bolduc House both days, and we'll have some children's games and other things, and you can see how people, soldiers and households worked, and we can teach kids how to march French style, because they still spoke a lot of French here, even though we were Spanish at the time.
14: So, all right.
13: It's a great weekend. Let's celebrate our past. Let's certainly thankful for those who gave their life in service to our country during the American Revolution and in the Civil War.
14: Yes, sir. Yes, sir. Again, the St. James Camp of the Sons of Union Veterans of the Civil War will have their Decoration Day ceremony Saturday, May 30th from 11:30 a.m. to 12:15 p.m. at Memorial Cemetery. And, well, that's where they'll honor the names of 51 St. Genevieve Countyans who perished while serving the Union. And then the next day, the Sons of the American Revolution present the Remembrance Day and grave marking ceremony at the Memorial Cemetery again. That'll be from 1 to 2. And then following that ceremony from 2 to 3, they'll have the Battle of Fort San Carlos commemoration. Well, Bob, it's always a pleasure visiting with you. I enjoy your company on the radio, and hopefully we'll have some decent good weather this weekend, or May 30th and 31st.
13: Well, thank you very much.
14: Hard to believe that's so close, because it's, we're only a week away now, or less than a week away.
13: Yeah,
14: I got to look at the calendar again. Well, Bob, take care. Have a great rest of your day.
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0: promise. So if it's a matter of you get to keep your name, lean into that. Keep it.
1: How about this? My parents went with this. I don't see this far enough. I have my mom's maiden name as my middle name.
0: Oh, see, why don't people do that? I like that.
1: I think it's great.
2: You know why I like that? Because it pays tribute to the mother side of the family. But you're not playing with any like shenanigans of, I don't know.
1: No made up names. It's just my mom's maiden name and my dad's last name.
0: It confuses the family lineage too when you start messing with that, right? The tree's all messed up. You're like, wait a second. Well, where are the last names? What happened? But yeah, I like Iowa Sam's thing there. Right. There's always exceptions to the rule. I want to make that clear.
2: Let me hit you up with a couple. Victoria Beckham. She took Beckham. I know she goes by
0: Jennifer. As she should. That dude's a legend.
2: I know she goes by Jennifer Lopez, but...
1: Wait, what was Victoria's last name?
2: Exactly.
1: Posh. Spice. I don't even know. No one knows. Posh.
0: That's the point. What was her last name? Spice?
2: Jennifer Lopez... technically did legally change her name to Jennifer Affleck. And
0: legally
2: then,
0: is different.
2: I'm just saying. Let's see. Sarah Michelle Gellar was Sarah Michelle Prinz when she married Freddie Prinze Jr. Goes by that. So it's happened. I'm just saying, I don't know if there'll be any name changing in the Kelce Swiftie world.
0: Legally and on their license, perhaps. Professionally, not a chance. Not a chance. Kelce would never... ever change his name. He's a very macho dude. I know he loves Taylor to death. That's not happening.
2: All right. Well, hey, we got more. Kevin and Rich will go old school, pay tribute to a legend, and we'll talk some NBA. Game 6 tonight, all next, right here on Fox Sports Radio.
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1: No.
0: Mike Tyson. oh, this quote. Yeah. You got to be the champ before you can become the champ. Mike Tyson.
1: That's like a deep stoner thought. I don't know what that means.
0: I love that. You know what? You totally redeemed yourself.
1: See? Look at that.
0: Dude, that's a great
2: It's like a group project that you get an A on because of Covino.
0: Yeah, he did good. That's a good one, man.
1: I mean, how many people could say Mike Tyson gave them a Mike Tyson shirt, right?
0: That's our Throwback Thursday show and tell. And if you want to see what we're talking about, please watch the show and comment at Covino and Rich FSR on YouTube. That's also where our bonus pod airs in about 16 minutes. All right, now when we return,
1: yeah,
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30: 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Iowa Sam. Danny G. Bree Bree, who did a stellar job today. 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
31: we never did a whole show together.
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32: Thank you, guys.
30: A lot of fun. 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
31: You know who's going to play Brainwave with us tomorrow?
30: Who?
31: My dad's going to be in the studio.
30: Oh, I want the apron.
31: Oh, let's go. My dad gets in from New York tonight.
29: Can't wait.
31: And he's going to be, I got to come see Covino and Danny and Sam and everyone tomorrow. So, you know, I realize.
30: There's my apron, everybody.
31: I realize Greg could play Brainwave with us.
2: Yeah, that's perfect.
30: Brainwave is great. And, of course, we get into the weekend with Weekend Hobnobbing, what you need to watch us all tomorrow. And after this show today, in 8 minutes, overpromised a brand-new episode. So join us live at Covino and Rich FSR. We're going to talk about reading the room and celebrations in sports. Who might be ass? And we're taking you back to 1999, the last time the Knicks were in the finals.
31: And, by the way, my dad lands in a couple hours. And my goal is, like, he takes an Uber to the house. And I'm like, you know when you try to impress your parents, like, hey, look at the house. I want to, like, TV outside, NBA, Western Conference Finals, Game 6, pour a couple drinks. I'm like, Dad, what do you think?
33: Oh, he's going to love your backyard.
31: I hope so.
30: Oh, I love what you've done with the place. How much did you spend for this?
33: Don't tell him.
31: Yeah. Karen's love asking that.
33: Rich, I've met your mom. I know what she looks like, but, like, I can't imagine what your dad looks like.
30: So tomorrow,
33: it's like in my mind.
30: George Jetson.
33: I don't know if that's a cartoon character.
30: He looks like Mick Jagger, but more handsome.
31: He looks like Mick Jagger and George Jetson combined. You'll see him tomorrow if you watch on the YouTube channel.
30: Yeah, you're watching.
31: Give us your hypothetical real quick. You got a minute.
30: So there's two viral stories. One, yes. You know, keeps dragging on, but they're now saying that, UFO insiders, government officials claim that the U.S. has four bodies of four different alien species. It was proof. Like, we have proof. But now they're saying we have bodies.
31: Bodies.
30: Four different alien species, like insectoids, reptilians, Nordics, and the Greys.
31: And Mac. Mac and me. Yeah.
30: Four different alien species from spacecraft in government custody. So now they're saying, well, we got the bodies. So now it's like, all right, are we going to see them or what? Let's see the Greys. Let's see the Nordics. Let's see them all. And then there's another viral story today that in 196 at-bats, Fernando Tatis still has zero home runs. Meanwhile, your boy, he's injured now, but Kike Hernandez had four at-bats with one home run. Okay,
2: wild.
30: So Dodgers fans love that because they hate the Padres. So my hypothetical is this, and I throw it to you. What do you think happens first? We see the aliens or Fernando Tatis hits a home run? He's gone all this time.
31: Because you said Tatis hits a home run in the next like 24 hours.
30: We'll
31: want to see the aliens.
30: I want to see these bodies.
31: All right, we'll see you guys tomorrow. In fact, break in the weekend. Until then, enjoy your Western Conference Finals. Arrivederci, baby.
30: See you in the over promised land. Let's go. 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
8: About this, because now this is the most likely scenario I can see for LeBron James. Donovan Mitchell just watched his team get run out of the playoffs by the Knicks, led by Jalen Brunson, who signed a long-term deal, and he took way less money. Now, Pablo Torre might investigate, but he took way less money, which has allowed the Knicks to spend a lot of money to put this team on the floor. All Donovan Mitchell has to do is say, I will Jalen Brunson the hell out of this, because he's up for a new deal. I'll Brunson the hell out of this. You give me a lot of money. I don't need that much, man. But you give me a lot of money, I'll take less for long term. If that means you can go out, you can bring LeBron in. All he's got to do is Jalen Brunson his way and say, I'll take less. That's all that has to happen for LeBron to go to the Cavs.
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10: 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Matt Stafford, one-year deal, $55 million. The Rams can do that and pay that because they've drafted so well that in about 2 years, they got some really good players. 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But what the Rams are doing, and this is why I defended the Ty Simpson pick, and I was shocked by the people that didn't quite understand it. They're trying to master two timelines. The number one timeline is win a Super Bowl now and next year. The second timeline is to have their quarterback in place without getting in a bidding war and giving up massive draft capital to get it in 2 years. 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